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that's how you feel. Y'all just gonna lay the red carpet out for the kid, huh? 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
2: Yo, what's good? 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TJ Super Duper, the Rock the Mic Show, the premier music video show. Y'all know how it goes down. I'm in the building. We got a dope show lined up for you guys today. Yo, we got one of my guys in the building. Special guest, you know what I'm saying? This ain't his first time in the building either, you know what I'm saying? No. Brain Bully.
3: In here.
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2: Okay, how you doing, Chief?
3: I'm good, my guy.
2: Excellent. We're going to be talking to him the whole show. He does a lot of amazing things. We're going to be talking about it. I got a music video to get y'all loosened up. Remember, let your people know, the Rock the Mic Show is on with TJ Super. You know what I'm saying? We'll be right back. Super Duper, Rock Show. Let's go. Bang.

0: and TJ Super Duper. The Rock the Mic Show, the premier music video show. Salute to everybody out there locked in with us. Salute to my man Omar, Blaze One Radio. You guys already know you can catch us live, Rock the Mic Show, on that platform on Blaze One, or you can catch Radio Super Tuesday. You can catch us over there too, you know what I'm saying? I threw something at you by Legadon and Will Sully. Keep your eyes open for it. It's hot. I'm in the building, though. Boom.
1: Boom.
0: Brain Bully.
1: In here. What's
0: Yo,
1: up?
0: Yo, what's cracking, bro? You know what I'm saying? Yo, what have you been up to? You know what I'm saying?
1: Man, I have been touring the country, hypnotizing the world.
0: Okay.
1: You know what I'm saying?
0: Right.
1: Taking this other part of this Arizona shit elsewhere, man. But I just been working on music on the low.
0: Yeah.
1: Still battling.
0: Right.
1: Still in the trenches.
0: Yeah.
1: You know what I'm saying? And but just hypnotizing mostly. That's just what I do.
0: Okay.
1: That's 95% of my time now, man. Just really... Now that I am one of the prominent figures in the hypnosis community,
0: now
1: I'm working, I'm looking to dominate the craft.
0: So like that.
1: Know. Yeah.
0: I can tell you that you are the most prominent figure that I am aware of, at least in this region.
1: You know what, bro? Listen, I appreciate you saying that to me because let me tell you, that No Main Vocal campaign that I'm on. Turned the city against me, bro.
0: Did it?
1: Oh, of course, bro. Of course. Yeah. Niggas don't fuck with me out here because of that. Because I was standing on motherfuckers. And I still am.
0: Yeah.
1: I just think it's stupid. And it don't make sense.
0: It don't make sense to me, but you know where we come from.
1: That's what I'm saying. You know but the thing is, though, some shit needs to be protected.
0: Right.
1: And I am... a child of hip-hop.
0: Yeah.
1: And I am a real MC.
0: Yeah.
1: I love MCing.
0: Yeah, yeah.
1: And so when you get the playing with my bitch, I got to come in and be like, hold on, goddammit.
0: You can't handle her
1: like that.
0: Yeah, yeah.
1: You know what I'm saying? So it turned the city against me, man. You know what I'm saying? A lot of the podcast niggas won't fuck with me. A lot of
0: really?
1: The cast, oh, man, bro.
0: Stop it.
1: I done asked some niggas who got some big platforms.
0: Right.
1: To... put me on, and you know I'll get word back like, oh, it's I really can't do that. I really can't
0: Stop
1: do that. And
0: playing.
1: Then I'll turn around and I'll see the nigga that I just seen at Circle K on your show. You know what I'm saying? I'll be like, damn,
0: right?
1: You know what I'm saying?
0: Right.
1: So that's why I just dropped the song that I just dropped about Phoenix, man, because shit need to change, bro.
0: Yes,
1: it's a lot of. Double-edged sword shit going on.
0: Right.
1: You know, you'll bump into a nigga at QT.
0: Yeah.
1: And they'll tell you, oh, man, I fuck with you. You know what I'm saying? Woo, woo.
0: Yeah.
1: I'll be like, all right, my nigga, well, let's do some business and shit. And then shit go quiet. It's crickets.
0: That's you know so crazy. Yo, you know what's crazy to me? Because, we've rolled back for so long.
1: Facts,
0: you know what I'm saying?
1: Facts.
0: Hoop soldiers. We've rolled back for so long. You know what I'm saying?
1: 22 years
0: or 22 years ago. Right.
1: Yeah.
0: So it's like... That to me is crazy because you know what I mean. You know we've done that. You've been at the house a bunch of times for super lyrical projects where there was no beat, no vocals, 20 MCs in the room. You know what I'm saying? So hearing this from you is really crazy to me. You
1: it's
0: know
1: shocking,
0: what I'm saying?
1: Bro. It's shocking to me. You know what I'm saying? I don't watch everybody.
0: Right.
1: But I would probably say. Of the prominent figures in town,
0: right,
1: I'm probably top three as far as like sheer numbers for platform.
0: Right, okay.
1: And a lot of these motherfuckers, man, just keeping it a buck.
0: Yeah.
1: A lot of these motherfuckers I'm asking to fuck with can benefit from me.
0: Right,
1: because of my platform. I have over a million people following me.
0: Let me say it so you don't have to. Because your platform actually reaches more people than a lot of the people that you...
1: And it's crazy because my platform, like when you do the analytics, and I put this out on Facebook before. My platform, just Facebook, right? Facebook, I got close to 600,000
0: right,
1: on Facebook,
0: right?
1: Not even a full 1% is from motherfuckers here.
0: Yeah. Yeah.
1: Not even a full 1% is from the people that I run into at QT and the niggas I see at Albertsons and the motherfuckers who I used to fuck his baby daddy mama's sister.
0: Yeah.
1: And I know they kids, you know what I'm saying? Like all of that shit. But when it comes to what I'm doing, motherfuckers won't salute it. You know what I'm saying? And I get that my approach was a little harsh.
0: But I'm
1: a competitor, though. You know what I'm saying?
0: The thing is, I don't think it was. You know what? I don't think it was. This is what I want to do, man, because I got this lined up, but I want to stay on this topic. You know what I'm saying? So for everybody out there, you know what I'm saying? I know what happened. You guys got kidnapped. They put you in sex trafficking in Europe. You just got out. You're not aware of my mans. You know what I'm saying? So what I got is I got a clip of you hypnotizing somebody out on the street.
1: Oh, yeah.
0: You know what I'm saying?
1: Oh, yeah.
0: So we're going to run that. We got a music video coming up after that. So y'all stay locked in. We'll be right back. Super Duper Rock Show. We'll be right back. Let's go.
2: So check it out. What I want you to do is, let's try something. Let me see if you're able to be hypnotized first, okay? Close your eyes. What I want you to do is I want you to imagine that your eyes are closed so tight. Relax your jaw. Your eyes are closed so tight that you can't open. I want you to really think about it. Just imagine for a moment that your eyes are closed so tight that you can't get open, okay? Now, you're not going to try to open them until I ask you to try. But the moment I ask you to try, is when you're going to try and you're going to be able to. Now, it's crazy. Because the more and more you think about this, the tighter and tighter you're going to feel your eyes getting. And the tighter and tighter you feel your eyes getting, the more and more you're going to realize that when you try to open your eyes, that your eyes are going to be stuck. Now, you're not going to try to open your eyes until you know you can't. The moment you realize you can is when you're going to try, okay? So just relax your jaw. Now, you're going to start to feel your eyelids pressing down on your own, okay? As soon as you do, just nod your head for me. You can start to feel them pressing down, getting tighter by themselves. When you do, just nod your head. You feel it? All right, now squint, close your eyes as tight as you can get them. Now when I snap my fingers, you're gonna feel your eyes get stuck. Just like that. So now when you try to open them, they won't work. You see what I'm saying? Go ahead and try them. You'll see your eyes are stuck just like that. You see that? Just like that. Go ahead and try them. You'll see them stuck. You see that? Now, take a really big deep breath in. Now go. Sleep. All the way down. Oh, shit. All the way down. All the way down. Now, on the count of three, I'm going to have you open your eyes. As soon as you open your eyes, whenever I suggest the word sleep, you're going to go right back into this deep state of hypnosis. Even 100 times deeper than before. Whenever I suggest the word sleep, you're going to go right back into this deep state of hypnosis. On the count of three, I'm going to have you open your eyes. One, two, three. Open your eyes.
3: Hey, stop playing.
2: How you feel, bro?
3: Hey, stop playing.
2: Oh, woo!
3: Hey, stop playing. It's time to go home, yo.
2: So you good?
3: It's time to go home.
2: Hey, come here. Are you right-handed or left-handed?
3: Right-handed.
2: Let me see it right here. Hold it up. Stare right there. Close your eyes and sleep all the way down.
4: Oh, no.
2: No, wait, my foot in the hole. Wait, my foot. Now. On the count of three, I'm going to have you open your eyes, bro. As soon as you open your eyes, whenever I suggest the word sleep, you're going to go right back into this deep state of hypnosis, even 100 times deeper than before. Whenever I suggest the word sleep, you're going to go right back into this deep open your eyes.
3: Man, what the fuck you doing down here, man?
2: Come on, bro.
3: It's time to go home.
2: I'm not doing that.
4: Oh, God.
2: What the fuck? You got it? Use your hand. Close your eyes, take a big deep breath in and sleep all the way down. All the way down, deeper, deeper down. Now, on the count of three, I'm going to have you open your eyes on a brother ballistic. For the rest of your life, you're going to be so focused on being one of the most successful black men ever walked the planet. Anything you do, you're going to be the best at. Any field you step on, any court you step on, in the classroom you walk in, any job you work at, anything that you want to do with this life,
3: it works right now.
2: You are going to be one of the most successful people out here. When you open your eyes, you're going to be light on your feet. For the rest of the day, you're going to feel like you had a great massage, a great nap. You're going to feel amazing. And tomorrow morning when you wake up, bro, you're going to have so much will, so much drive, and you're going to have so much effort. Peer pressure will not be a part of your world anymore. Procrastination does not live in your world. If you accept that, just not to hear it for me. Count three, how you open your eyes, one, two, three. There you go. My dog. Holla. So check it out. What I want you to do is...

0: All right, we're about to get this video started shooting for Lexi. We got lights up, she's looking good. Let's go ahead and get into this. Lights, camera, action, and go. Lexi, hey, you don't have to do this, you know that, right? It's fine. You don't. We could just cut this. I mean, fuck the label bullshit. You don't have to record this.
1: No, it's okay. It's okay. I can do it. I'm fine. I can do it. Let's do it. Let's go. I'm ready.
0: Okay. Let's go.

0: Yo, what's good? We back in the building. TJ Super Duper, D-Rock the Mic Show, the premier music video show. Y'all know how it goes down. I threw a couple joints at you. Salute to my man Denzel Davis. Right before that, Lexi Michonne, new music. Big salute to her. Mm-hmm. Right before that, bam.
1: Boom. Bully. Already.
0: Yo, where was that one at?
1: Man, bro. Listen.
0: Atlanta, Georgia.
1: Yeah, that was in Atlanta. That was in front of the Braves Stadium.
0: Okay.
1: We was walking past, and I was actually out there teaching. So I had two of my students with me,
0: okay.
1: And we was doing the in real time shit.
0: Yeah.
1: So I was showing them how to lure people in, how to get people to try hypnosis, because people are scared to fuck hypnosis.
0: Of course.
1: Bro, you know what I'm saying?
0: Yeah.
1: And the fact that it's me doing it.
0: Yeah, oh, of course, right.
1: Like, nigga, you ain't finna go in my pocket. You hypnotize me. Get the fuck out of here. You know what I'm saying? I'll be like, nah, man. You know what I'm saying? But, yeah, that was in Atlanta, man. I had fun. Atlanta's actually one of my bigger, well, Georgia is one of my bigger markets.
0: Big markets. Yeah. Mm-hmm. You've been doing this for some time now. I want a decade, am I
1: 14.
0: Off? 14?
1: 14, yeah.
0: Okay. How did the process start? Like, what? I know you've been rapping forever. Mm-hmm. You don't come back to the music, you mm-hmm. know what I'm saying? Because I really want to sit on that.
1: Right.
0: But how did that process start? How did it say, yo, you know what? I want to start this.
1: Well, just to speed through it quickly, I had called a hypnotist show in Vegas.
0: Yeah.
1: And at the time, you know, I was stuck in ageism of hip-hop. And I'm thinking, like, damn,
0: yeah.
1: I'm approaching 40.
0: Yeah.
1: You can't, it's corny to rap over 40
0: right.
1: type shit.
0: Yeah.
1: So, damn, what can I do? But I'm a bona fide entertainer. I don't want to do nothing else.
0: Of course.
1: That's the way I've been making my money since I can make money.
0: Right.
1: Right? So, I was like, damn, what can I do to entertain? So, I had saw a hypnotist.
0: Yeah.
1: And he was doing the thing, and I was just like everybody else to see hypnosis first. I seen this motherfucker up there, and he was doing this thing, and I'm like, man, that shit look fake than a motherfucker, man. I think these niggas bullshit. So he had told Shorty on stage, he said, from the time you leave the stage to the time you walk out of the venue,
0: right?
1: Anybody that shakes your hand, you're going to have an orgasm.
0: Right.
1: So I'm like, man, fuck it. So I beelined over to the bra,
0: yeah,
1: man, and shook her hand, and nigga. Is squuzz a word?
0: Squuzz.
1: Because she squuzz the fuck out of my guy. Yeah, she squuzz the fuck out of my hand, bro.
0: Yeah, yeah.
1: And I was like, damn.
0: Right.
1: You know, that was real.
0: That's the word of the day, squuzz.
1: Squuzz, that's the word of the day. Yeah,
0: right.
1: that's new nigga word.
0: Yeah.
1: So, man, she squuzz the fuck out of my hand, man. And I said, God damn, that was real. So right after that, I had came home and I had went in the thrift store. And every time I go to the thrift store, I go to the book section first.
0: Right, right.
1: So I went in the book section, and the first book I touched was a little paperback that said, Learn Hypnosis. I said, oh, shit.
0: Interesting. Okay.
1: Interesting in the motherfucker. So I'm not going to ignore the signs.
0: Right.
1: So I started doing my studying, and then I found out that Phoenix is a practitioner's city.
0: Okay.
1: They teach it here.
0: Yeah.
1: So I went on here, got my motherfucking financial aid, and I enrolled in SWEHA, and I became clinically certified as a hypnotherapist.
0: Okay.
1: But then, you know, the therapy wasn't really my thing at the time.
0: Yeah, yeah, yeah.
1: So I was like, nah, this ain't it. I need to know that other shit.
0: Right.
1: So then I reached out to some other motherfuckers, and I ended up going down to Fort Hood to the you know, some motherfucker that was in the military.
0: Yeah.
1: And he showed me the gang.
0: Okay.
1: You know what I'm saying?
0: Right.
1: And then when I came home, that's when I started getting busy. And here I am now, man. You know what I'm saying? I will arguably say I'm definitely top five in the world for street hypnosis.
0: Wow. Yeah. Congratulations. Thanks. Because I feel like I've watched a lot of this journey, you know what I'm saying, as it's been happening. Just keeping up with you, you know, random videos that pop up. Mm-hmm. We had you on the show
1: mm-hmm.
0: 5-6 years ago, something like that,
1: long time ago.
0: You know what I'm saying? Mm-hmm. And of course, seeing how well versed you're at it. Like when you watch the videos, that's not somebody who just started. You know what I'm saying,
1: man?
0: Like,
1: right. Yeah. Now I'm teaching. You know what I'm saying? My shout out to my colleague Doc Hypnosis.
0: Okay.
1: We got an office together.
0: Okay.
1: My man is top three. Well, he's the number one hypnotherapist in the state
0: of Arizona. Right.
1: 3 years running.
0: Right.
1: You know what I'm saying? And he and I, we share an office together, man. So it's like the therapy side is going up, you know, but it's crazy because I'm an MC.
0: Right.
1: And right. even though I'm, you know, I'm the brain bully now. Of course. Even though, but I still identify.
0: Yeah, as an MC.
1: As an MC.
0: Right.
1: You
0: right.
1: know what I'm saying? I need motherfuckers to know that off the dribble. That's why every time I say, man, I'm done with music, then next thing you know, I got an album coming out.
0: Yeah.
1: Because I just can't help it.
0: Yeah.
1: You know what I'm saying?
0: Yeah,
1: I really yeah. can't help it. I love the bar. I love the spit. I love to be in the trenches.
0: Yeah.
1: You know what I'm saying? So that's where we at with this shit now, man. You know, I feel like I'm sitting back. And first of all, let me say this.
0: Yeah.
1: I'm sad.
0: Okay.
1: You know what I'm saying?
0: Let's talk about it. Why you sad, Merge?
1: Truly sad.
0: Why you sad?
1: Because any motherfucker that would say that they don't want their peers to celebrate them is a damn lie.
0: Okay.
1: I want motherfuckers to say, hey, hey, man, come get on the show. You know, like you did.
0: Right,
1: I want
0: right,
1: motherfuckers
0: right.
1: to be like, man, I see what you're doing, you know, because we on these blocks together. We, you
0: right,
1: know,
0: right,
1: we got
0: right.
1: so much ties and shit.
0: Right.
1: I want to be celebrated by my people around here.
0: Yeah.
1: I love this fucking city, bro.
0: I gotta tell you something, man, and I mean, obviously, we've both been in this thing a very long time, you know what I'm saying? If we're talking about this particular region,
1: mm-hmm.
0: you know, there's an interesting viewpoint. It's this viewpoint of, you know, there's a threshold,
1: yeah.
0: I'm gonna call it, you mm-hmm. know what I'm saying? And it's like once you're under this threshold, then everybody's watching you. Everybody on ground level's watching you, they're cheering for you
1: mm-hmm.
0: and all that other stuff.
1: Right.
0: Once you pass this threshold, they stop talking about you. It's almost like you jumped over whatever their height of the ability of what they can see.
1: Yeah.
0: You know what I'm saying?
1: Yeah.
0: So you'll hear a lot about people that, you know, oh, he's at the new next show, or he's over here at this club this week. You know what I'm saying? But you won't hear a lot about CeCe Peniston.
1: No,
0: you won't hear a lot about Jordan Sparks.
1: No.
0: You won't hear a lot about Mega Ran. You know what I'm saying? Like, you won't hear much more about Rum Nitty.
1: Right.
0: He came up. Everybody.
1: Mm-hmm. Mm-hmm.
0: But once he passed that threshold, once you start seeing him on TV too
1: yeah.
0: much, it's
1: yeah.
0: like, it's like, well, he passed our point of vision, you know what I'm saying? So we experience it too.
1: Right.
0: We're in people's face
1: right.
0: all the time.
1: Right.
0: You know what I'm saying? We broadcast on over 100 platforms
1: right.
0: every week. We
1: right.
0: do celebrity interviews,
1: mm-hmm.
0: you know what I'm saying? And there's people that were just too high for them to be able to view and see. And I feel like that's an arena that you got into, which is a beautiful thing.
1: Mm-hmm.
0: Because
1: yeah.
0: now you get love from the nation, but the place, the region can't see you
1: the
0: very
1: region,
0: well.
1: Right, and that's why I put
0: right.
1: that in my song. I
0: yeah.
1: said, the only city where you gotta move quiet to make some noise.
0: Right, right, right.
1: You
0: right.
1: you can't fuck with the town
0: right.
1: in order to get big. Because
0: right.
1: it's the reason why Bionic Jive didn't get what we really were supposed to get, because when we signed the Interscope,
0: right, right,
1: at that particular time, record labels wanted to grassroots shit.
0: Yeah.
1: So they would put most of the marketing money on blowing you up on your surface and then allowing it to virally
0: spread out. Right?
1: Right. We don't have a homegrown niche.
0: No.
1: Now, as far as artistry goes,
0: yeah,
1: hands down, we're some
0: artistry,
1: of the best.
0: The artistry is dope.
1: The artistry is dope.
0: The artistry is not
1: it's
0: the
1: problem. It's some dope motherfuckers here, man.
0: Right.
1: Some really good on all levels.
0: Right.
1: But everybody is like musical chairs. Motherfuckers, everybody want to jump over the next person. And like you said,
0: right.
1: when the person that you're trying to jump over jumps too high for you, you tune them out.
0: Yeah. You tune them out.
1: You tune them out.
0: That's exactly. You know what? I want to pause there
1: because mm-hmm.
0: I got the music video of the week, which is you. Bam. Just like that.
1: Bam.
0: We're going to drop that, you know, and I got a couple more after that. We'll be right back. We're going to talk some more with the bully. You know what I'm saying? Emerge McVeigh. Y'all stay locked in. Super Duper.
1: Phoenix.
0: Lock show.
1: Phoenix, nigga.

Can you see what I'm seeing? All you distracted by the poverty stricken streets of deep depression that we in. I see survivors of the worst conditions to be in. You see deceiving the demons, the deaf and the grieving. No place to raise a seed in, but the rose still grow through the crack left in the cement. Just as pleasant as eating, where one to succeed in greed and oppression's the reason people unite, even get a life expressing what

0: If I wasn't Snoop Dogg.
1: Yo, what's good? Super Duper, D-Rock, The Bike Show, the premier music video show. You know how that goes down. Yo, you want to follow us? Follow me across the board at TJ Super, just like that. Follow us across the board at Rock The Mike Show. You know what I'm saying? Salute out to my team, Professor X, Lisa, Kim, you know what I'm saying? Queen B, DJ DN3, you know what I'm saying? I'm in the building, though. Bam, The Bully.
2: Bam.
1: We threw a music video out. Yes. Tell us about that.
2: I got a project that I'm dropping next week called Etymology.
1: Okay.
2: You know, etymology is about wordplay. You know what I'm saying?
1: Yeah.
2: And it's a spinner album, you know what I'm saying? Because that's the only way I'm going to do music.
1: Right.
2: Just rap. I don't give a fuck about hit records and shit
1: like that. Yeah.
2: I just like to rap. So Etymology is coming out. That's what that song is. It's a whole record produced by this overseas producer named Beats by Nar.
1: Okay.
2: And he did the entire selection. It's about 10 joints.
1: Yeah.
2: And that right there was just a preview of what I'm going to be on. That record that you dropped was called Mason Cam.
1: Okay.
2: And then the one that you're going to play next week is the one that I just dropped yesterday called Phoenix.
1: Yeah.
2: Where I address all the issues that we're talking about right now. Addressed it in a rhyme.
1: Okay.
2: You know what I'm saying? So I want the niggas to know how I felt about it, man. You know, and I just think that we'll get it together.
1: Yeah.
2: Sooner or later.
1: Right.
2: I just think it may be on accident before it's on purpose.
1: Yeah.
2: You know what I'm saying?
1: I think
2: we're going to stumble into some shit.
1: Yeah.
2: As opposed to motherfuckers collectively getting together.
1: Yeah.
2: And putting it together. Because I would like to see us move like a Louisiana or Texas.
1: Right.
2: Artists in Louisiana and Texas don't even have to come out of the state.
1: Right.
2: They can go platinum in the state.
1: They can go platinum.
2: You can do everything that they want to do right there.
1: Right.
2: Same way with Georgia. Same way
1: California, New York. Nashville.
2: Nashville,
1: definitely.
2: Alabama,
1: yeah.
2: Arkansas,
1: yep.
2: Mississippi.
1: Yeah.
2: You don't need to leave.
1: Even Texas. You're down South Texas.
2: Everywhere. Dallas.
1: So many.
2: Even just not even the state of Texas.
1: Right.
2: Dallas niggas can eat just in Dallas.
1: Yeah.
2: Houston niggas can eat just in Houston.
1: Right.
2: Now, are we the fifth largest city or the seventh? Because I know we bounce.
1: We're somewhere in the vicinity of the fifth, the fourth, or the sixth.
3: Top five.
1: We're definitely like that. Top five. So let's say five for the sake of argument.
2: So if it's New York, LA,
1: right.
2: Chicago, Houston, in us.
1: Right.
2: Every one of the states that we just named.
1: Right.
2: The artists can eat there.
1: Yeah.
2: Chicago just got it together. Because I'm from there.
1: Yeah.
2: Chicago just got it together.
1: Right.
2: But it took a wave of accidental niggas for the shit to go boom.
1: For it to hit.
2: I don't see why we can't. But see, and then people say, well, it's because Arizona's a melting pot. Well, so is Atlanta.
1: Yeah. Yeah.
2: Atlanta's a melting pot. I used to live there. But you could still thrive. It's just about how you support shit. I think that one of the biggest issues we have here is that the people that supposedly have voice, it's the wrong niggas speaking for us.
1: Okay.
2: That's what I think.
1: Right.
2: I think it's the wrong motherfuckers speaking.
1: Right.
2: And I think certain motherfuckers should not have certain opinions about shit. Same way I put in the record.
1: Yeah.
2: Niggas around here won't even do music.
1: Right.
2: And then a drop a top 10 list of the of the best rappers around here. And then on top of that, they'll put me on that motherfucker last. Like, what? Nigga, you don't even, you know what I'm
1: just
2: saying?
1: Just like that.
2: Yeah. So it's like, man, I just want to see motherfuckers get it together. I got to stress this.
1: Yeah.
2: I'm not letting off nobody's head when it comes to this.
1: Yeah.
2: You niggas look dumb as fuck rapping over them vocals, man.
1: Right.
2: You look stupid.
1: Right.
2: Milli Vanilli got kicked out of music for that shit.
1: Girl.
2: They got kicked. Do you know how ashamed they were?
1: Yo, they were.
2: Because when niggas found out you was lip syncing on stage.
1: It was so bad, one of them committed suicide.
2: That's how bad it was.
1: That's how bad it was.
2: They got kicked out of music for some shit that became the standard right now.
1: Yeah.
2: That don't make sense to me.
1: Yeah.
2: Niggas say, well, it's like karaoke. No, it's not. Because at least karaoke, you still got to sing. You just read the words.
1: Right.
2: But the words are not in the background.
1: Right.
2: You know what I'm saying?
1: Right.
2: And I hear all the lame-ass excuses motherfuckers give for this shit. There's not an excuse in the world that you can give me for you rhyming over your vocals.
1: Right.
2: It's not an excuse.
1: Right.
2: Because I'm going to say this. If I'm your fan, I'm coming to see... If I'm your fan, I'm coming to see you.
1: Right.
2: Do what I'm a fan of.
1: Right.
2: I don't want to just see you just because you standing there.
1: Yeah.
2: I came to see my favorite artist sing my favorite song.
1: Right.
2: You know, and I didn't come to hear the CD. I could have heard that in the car.
1: Right.
2: I came to see Rakim spit I Ain't No Joke live.
1: Of course.
2: Do you know how fucking pissed I would be?
1: Of course.
2: Dude, I walked out of Drea's. I went to see Fabulous.
1: Yeah.
2: Top spitter in the game.
1: Of course, right.
2: When this nigga did his first song over the vocals, I put my head down and I said, all right, I'm going to cut this nigga a break because that was a feature.
1: Yeah.
2: So maybe he didn't have the instrument.
1: Right.
2: All right, whatever.
1: Okay.
2: When this nigga did the next two songs like that, I politely slammed my drink.
1: Okay.
2: And got the fuck out of there.
1: Yeah.
2: And I'm pissed now.
1: Yeah.
2: I was at a DJ Pest show one night.
1: Yeah.
2: Pest tried to hand the nigga the microphone.
1: Yeah.
2: The nigga said, I ain't need it.
1: No. What are you doing? What are you doing up there? No.
2: We gonna nay-nay and Dougie and... Man, if you don't...
1: Watch
2: boy.
1: Me do it. You know, what's this?
2: You know what
1: I'm what's this?
2: Like, what's the this? Fuck is going on with all this? You know what I'm saying? So my point is, artistry, man. You know what I'm saying? I was like, okay, I had started this thing where I was going to put together this thing for artist development.
1: Right.
2: I had niggas come out.
1: Yeah.
2: And I'm going to show niggas how to rock the stage.
1: Right.
2: I've been doing it my whole life.
1: Right.
2: But then I said, nah, I'm not going to do that. Because I'm not finna waste my time putting together some more shit.
1: Right.
2: I got a platform right now, like I said, it got 600,000 people and don't nobody check in.
1: Yeah.
2: You can't get no better than that.
1: There's something wrong with that.
2: Yes, it can't.
1: There's something wrong with that.
2: Can't get no better than that. So right now, I'm like, all right, nigga, you know what? I know how to get your attention.
1: Right.
2: Get your attention. Let me start barking.
1: Yeah.
2: You know what I'm saying? There should be no reason that I shouldn't be able to call some of the people around here who have big platforms.
1: Right.
2: And say, hey, man, you know what I'm saying? I got a record dropping up. Put me on the show. There should be no reason why I can't get on. Not because you just know me.
1: Right.
2: But I actually have the credentials to sit in your chair.
1: Incredible work.
2: I actually have the credentials to sit here.
1: Right.
2: So... When I hit you up,
1: yeah,
2: it wasn't even a 2 second conversation,
1: right?
2: Yo, what's up, my nigga? What's up with you? Man, I just sent your message. Word, what you on?
1: Yeah.
2: How about next Saturday?
1: Yeah,
2: lock it in. Boom,
1: yeah.
2: Click.
1: Yeah,
2: easy.
1: That's what it was. That's what it should have been.
2: That's what it should have been. Because, and it's the same way with you. If I'm DJing in one of these strip clubs,
1: yeah.
2: Hey, Merz, TJ Super Hype outside. Oh yeah, tell him I'll be there. Boom, come on, my nigga, let's go.
1: Word.
2: Yeah. That's because the respect you should have cradling the culture for all these years. People don't understand how you've been hugging the

0: at it like when you're saying, yo, don't be going over your main vocals. You're trying to tell them something that's going to help them.
1: Help
0: because them. They're never going to get signed. You're never going to walk into a meeting with an A&R and put on a thing with your vocals on it and rap along with your vocals,
1: mm-hmm.
0: but you don't have your breath control right. You know what I'm saying? You don't have your, you don't know when to inhale.
1: Yep.
0: You can't keep up with the way you recorded it because you punched in.
1: And every fucking song that just, niggas come right out the studio and want to go straight to the stage.
0: Come on.
1: With the record.
0: Come
1: every on. Every song you make ain't for the stage.
0: It's not.
1: You know what I'm saying? Every song you make ain't for the stage. And it's and what I was trying to do,
0: yeah,
1: I was trying to tell my city, let's be different.
0: Right.
1: Let motherfuckers know when you step foot in the Phoenix borders.
0: Right.
1: We do it for real out here.
0: It's going to be work.
1: We not right. supporting no fake shit.
0: Yeah.
1: Everybody out here really perform.
0: Right.
1: Everybody out here, because we have the talent.
0: Right.
1: Like I just seen the motherfuckers talking the other day. They was in the DJ pool.
0: Okay.
1: A DJ, one of them DJ conference calls.
0: Right, right, right.
1: And the majority of the DJs admitted that out of all the music submissions that they get,
0: mm-hmm.
1: they hear the best music coming out of this region, coming from this city.
0: Interesting.
1: Yes, from this fucking city.
0: Right.
1: So I hear some of these records and I'll be like, damn, that was hard.
0: Right, right, right.
1: And then I'll go see a nigga perform.
0: It's different.
1: Let me get the fuck out of here.
0: It's different.
1: You know what I'm saying? So I just want niggas to push the threshold, man. I want motherfuckers to get off the bullshit.
0: Right.
1: I want people to celebrate not only the up and comers.
0: Right.
1: But covet the vets. Covet
0: yeah.
1: the vets.
0: Yeah.
1: You
0: yeah.
1: know what I'm saying?
0: Yeah.
1: Like Willie having his shit tonight.
0: Big salute.
1: Go support that.
0: Right.
1: You know what it was? You know what he had to do to get signed to DTP come back
0: on,
1: then?
0: Come on.
1: Do you know how hard it was to get a deal when social media wasn't nothing?
0: Yeah, right.
1: Before I got signed media. Off of word of mouth, man.
0: Right.
1: We pre-internet yeah. signing.
0: Right. Definitely.
1: So you know what I'm saying?
0: Yeah.
1: So I'm like, support that. This man that went out and got a sponsorship by one of your favorite restaurants.
0: Right.
1: Filiberto's.
0: Okay.
1: Hey, you can say what you want.
0: Right.
1: But that's major.
0: He's got his sponsorship.
1: That's
0: right.
1: major.
0: Yeah.
1: You know what I'm saying? His record is dope.
0: Yeah.
1: Ain't been doing it for a while, but you know what he had to do? He had to disappear for a number of years.
0: Right.
1: Little spot checks here and there just
0: course,
1: let niggas know I'm still here.
0: Right.
1: But nothing major.
0: Right.
1: Until he made the decision.
0: Right.
1: All
0: right,
1: let's go.
0: Yeah.
1: And he's getting the support that he should right now.
0: Yeah.
1: And I want people to step it up and support him a little more. And watch this show.
0: Right.
1: Because tune into the your interviews. I'll be like, every time I see a flyer, I'll be like, damn, this nigga talking to who? Planet Asia, this
0: working.
1: Nigga talking to who?
0: I'll
1: be like, damn, this nigga
0: working.
1: Talking to some people.
0: Yeah.
1: Right. So I'm like, tune in, bro. Tune in, support, show love.
0: Right.
1: Because if you don't, all we gonna be is a bunch of motherfuckers
0: right.
1: sitting here doing this all over again.
0: Yeah.
1: You know what I'm saying?
0: Yeah, and I wanna put this out there, man. When you got individuals that really push and break that threshold, you gotta understand they're gonna do what they're gonna do. You know what I'm saying? Like, Brain Bully's gonna do what he's gonna do. He's going to put up numbers. He's already touring.
1: Mm-hmm.
0: This is already his business. You
1: mm-hmm.
0: know what I'm saying?
1: Mm-hmm.
0: So you can keep up with it, support it, try to be a part of it, or you cannot do that. But he already won. And he's still going to keep winning. You know
1: yes.
0: what I'm saying? And that's what you got to look at. You got to look at these people that have been doing this for a while and that have been breaking these thresholds. Like, we're already winning. And if you align with those people, it would probably help you win, too.
1: Goddamn right.
0: You know what I mean?
1: When I pour champagne in the trophy,
0: come on.
1: I want to pass it to you. Have you take a sip.
0: Right.
1: Take a sip out of
0: right.
1: this motherfucker.
0: Right.
1: You know what I'm saying? Let's celebrate this shit together, man. So, listen, you got a lot of good podcasts popping
0: yeah.
1: up right now.
0: Yeah.
1: You got And I admit, I barked on some motherfuckers. Me and Tone got into it real bad. You know what I'm saying? But who don't get into

0: with that motherfucker. Right. But, you know, but I want to squash it with him. Yeah. I'm going to squash it with him. I'm going to reach out to him. Squash that thing with him. You know what I'm saying? Because it don't make money.
1: Yeah.
0: It don't make money, and it ain't no real beef. It ain't like it's...
1: Right.
0: Music. Dumb music. Yeah. You know what I'm saying? So, it's pointless.
1: Yeah.
0: He got a good platform going on with his other shit.
1: Yeah.
0: The boxing shit. Yeah, all the boxing stuff.
1: Yeah.
0: So... You know, and it's just like different things, man, but I had to get it off my chest. Now, I will say this. Motherfuckers better not say no stupid shit. You better not say no stupid shit, because, hey, man, I'm still battling. So, right. I got a battle on December 7th in Tulsa, Oklahoma.
1: Okay.
0: You know what I'm saying? Yeah. So,
1: do you know who the opponent is on that?
0: Yeah, it's a guy named, his name is Chuck Deasy.
1: Okay.
0: Little young cat from Chicago.
1: Okay.
0: You know what I'm saying?
1: Put some dirt on him?
0: I'm going to see what I can do, man. Yeah, you know what I'm saying? Yeah, look at, Network talking about still can't beat me in the verses.
1: Big salute to Network.
0: Man up. Network, I will crush you, boy. You already know. And you like to rhyme over them vocals, nigga.
1: Damn.
0: You know what I'm saying? We were supposed to do a battle.
1: Yeah.
0: No main vocals versus vocals.
1: Yeah.
0: And I the team I assembled.
1: Yeah.
0: Oh, man, we was going to go do them dirty.
1: Yeah, we was going to go
0: do them dirty because... Yeah, we got something for all of that. You know what I'm saying? For real, though. But no, shout out to my nigga Network. That's my nigga. Y'all go to his restaurant. Folks got LMG wings and all that shit going on. I think it's on 16th Street or something.
1: Yeah.
0: Go eat with the homie, man.
1: Okay.
0: And he said, I'm taking the next battle.
1: That's funny.
0: Yo.
1: That's funny.
0: Yeah.
1: Yo, salute, Code Red. I see you out there. You know what I'm saying? Yo, Bully. Yo, this has been beautiful. Of course, I want you to give out your social media. I want you to tell them how they follow you, keep up with you, and then get some shout outs.
0: You can follow me on Facebook at The Brain. No, Emerge McVay, The Brain Bully. That's right. On Facebook and YouTube. Emerge McVay, The Brain Bully. I am The Brain Bully on Instagram and The Brain Bully 74 on TikTok. My number is on my page. My 602 number, the number that you are watching me on right now.
1: Right.
0: You can call that number at any motherfucking time. Any of y'all need help with anxiety, depression, pain, motivation, inspiration, dedication, determination, discipline, stop smoking, whatever, call my number. I can help you.
1: Right.
0: Get off the motherfucking vocals. Please stop that and support TJ.
1: I can tell
0: you. In that order.
1: Big salute, man. I love you for that. And yes, I can tell you like this. I can tell you I spoke to somebody who went through, you know, a session with you before, you know, and I won't go into names or anything like that, but it was a smoking situation.
0: Mm-hmm.
1: And they said, yo, after they dealt with you and you went through the hypnosis, they were off, stopped smoking for 3 years.
0: Yes, absolutely,
1: Yeah, definitely. So it's effective, it works.
0: Yeah, I got about 5 or 6 people in the town that then came to see me to stop smoking cigarettes. Right. And one session, motherfuckers, that's it.
1: It's just like that, So somebody wants to learn hypnosis, they want to do that, how do they do it?
0: Just contact me, 602-475-1193. Hit me in any of my messages.
1: Word.
0: Hit him up and he'll reach out to me.
1: Know what's good.
0: You know what I'm saying? Just whatever you need, I got you.
1: Definitely.
0: Whatever you need, I got you.
1: Yo, I got Smoke Skywalker. We're going to be closing out with that. Salute to my team. Catch me every Tuesday night. Radio Super, 7 p.m. Pacific Standard Time, 10 p.m. Eastern Standard Time, with a bunch of beautiful interviews. Lock in with us. We're coming up on 16 years. You know what I'm saying? So y'all stay locked in.
0: That's wild.
1: It's crazy, right? That's crazy.
0: That's why I said, man. As niggas crazy. Don't understand. You've been hugging niggas around this motherfucker.
1: I'm going to say it like this. We are the longest running internet and the longest running internet show and internet station, hip hop station in the history of this state. Nobody else has gone 16 years.
0: Talk your shit.
1: Nobody else has gone that long consistently without stopping, we took 2 years off. No, nobody else has done that. We do celebrity interviews and we broadcast on over 100 platforms. We're on the air every single day in other countries. You know what I'm saying? So
0: Salute.
1: Y'all know
0: to
1: what's
0: that.
1: Good. If y'all find us, y'all find us. If y'all don't find us, y'all don't find us. You know what I'm saying?
0: Right.
1: I'm not out there looking for y'all. If y'all, I'm telling y'all, if y'all find us, y'all find us. You know right. what I'm saying? It'll just like that, we not hard to find. You know what I'm saying? Check my man, Bully.
0: Boom.
1: You know what I'm saying? We love y'all. We closing out. We'll catch y'all soon. Salute.
2: 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Got connected to main man.

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0: know. 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
1: Everywhere I go, man, it's holy ground. 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
1: moving far.
0: Dropped a little trips, now we moving more. 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
1: moving far.
0: Ran so many yards, now I'm losing score. 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Dancing with the stars, I was running forward. I don't know how far, I just know I'm sore.

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You checking out the number one digital station. I said it, the number one digital station. Blaze One Radio. It's time to blast off. Yeah!

0: set, align like the equinox. We wise from inception. The hate they give us does not reciprocate. We elevate.
1: I'm drunk already.

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Yeah.

0: Lover Show. Today we're talking about not having a plan B. That's right, sticking with strictly A. You know what I'm saying? Plan A, no plan B. That's how we doing it, especially to all my entrepreneurs out there. You know what it is to go out there and grind. You hear the sayings, go hard or go home. You got to be in it to win it. You know all that stuff, man. You know how it is. We grind it out, man. So it's like, all my life, I never had a plan B. So yeah, you ask Fran, why don't you have a plan B? Why don't you have a plan B? I'm going to tell you why. See, when you don't have a plan B, you tend to focus on plan A all the way. You get what I'm saying? Plan A all the way. No plan B, because there's nothing to fall back on. Not if you have a passion and you got goals. So what would it take, you know, for you to obtain your goals and dreams? You know what I'm saying? What would you be willing to sacrifice? You know, you're always going to hear from people, listen, you need a plan B because you need something to fall back on. And I was like, fall back on what? Listen, there's nothing to fall back on. Plan A has to work. You get what I'm saying? It has to work. That's the only way I know. And that's the only way some of you should know. You know what I mean? Plan A has to work. This is not for everybody. You get what I'm saying? It's not for everybody like myself. Again, I never had a plan B. Everything from the time I've been growing up, I grew up as a DJ. I've been doing entertainment all my life. All right? So I don't have a plan B. Sometimes I feel bad for my wife. Love you, baby. But she's my backbone. She holds me down. You get what I'm saying? Rest of my family members don't understand it because they grew up a different kind of way where it's like, yo, you got to go get that job. You got to support your family. And what you do, I'm not knocking that. So you do have to do that. You definitely have to be the man of the family and do what you got to do. But I never had a plan B. My plan A is always to do what I was doing, focus on what I want to focus on, and knock that out. Even if I'm not a millionaire yet, it's coming. Y'all keep watching. Y'all gonna make that plan A work. You get what I'm saying? So that's what I'm talking about here on the Fran Lover Show today. A lot of successful people also never had a plan B. Let's see. We had a lot of successful people that you would know of, like the Tyler Perrys, Steve Harvey, Robert Kiyosaki that wrote Rich Dad, Poor Dad. A lot of these guys slept in their car. Kenan Ivory Wayans that started Living Color.
1: I was in my third year of college at Tuskegee Institute, and I was studying to be an engineer, and, you know, I'm going to drop out to become a stand-up comedian. I had the conversation with my father. He said, son, you should finish school. He said, you should get the degree just so you have something to fall back on. And I said to him, I said, you know, I understand that, Pop. I said, but I see it like this. If I have a cushion that I know I can fall on, I'll allow myself to fall. I said, but if I know there's nothing but hard concrete, I'm gonna do my best to stay standing.
0: They didn't have no plan B. They was only focused on what they had to do to make it to where they had to go. Being focused, like laser focused on what they wanted to do. Steve Harvey said, all I had was my jokes. So that's it. I'm not doing nothing else. So I'm not trying to go. And I'm not job shaming or anything like that. I'm not trying to go get no job to go do what I got to do. It's like, my job is telling jokes. So until I get on, this is what it is. You know what I'm saying? So Tyler Perry, same thing. His first play might have failed. Second play might have failed. Until that one play popped off. Again, it's not for everybody. But for the ones that I'm talking to that understand what I'm saying, you know what it is. One of my partners, matter of fact, he wants to get up and quit his job every day. As soon as they tell him he got to come from lunch, right away, he's spazzing. He's like, oh, my God, they're killing me right now. I'm about to leave. And he know what I'm talking about, too. He ready to leave his job every day. And I'm talking to millions of you, too, because y'all want to leave your job, too. You want to be your own boss. So that's going back to no plan B. Plan A is all the way. Plan B, I can't see. You feel what I'm saying? So I'm going to leave it like that. I ain't got much to say today. You know what I mean? I'm leaving it with you with that. That's just a little nugget. You know what I mean? This is free.

I said wasn't true. Thank you.

0: You know what scared the shit out of me about these AI is that they already smarter than us. But they wouldn't even have to send off nukes and nothing like that to buff the world up. They wouldn't have to kill nobody. All they had to do was put everybody business in the street. Put all the shit out of there. Fuck it. The world off the world up. Imagine if everyone's getting cheated on and woke up tomorrow and knew it. It's a wrap. It's a wrap.
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0: remix, huh?
1: I'm here.
0: Heard you was looking for royalty. Jay, I hear you. Let me get him.
1: Yeah.

What up, family? It's your boy, Tony D on the radio, host of the New Artist Profile, which airs right here on Blaze One Radio. If you're looking for a station with some solid programming, you're in the right place at the right time. Make sure you lock it in and rip the knob off Blaze One Radio. I'm your boy, Tony D on the radio. I approve this message.

I'm so embarrassed, but happy that it happened. 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Haters, always ride another wave, you a sailor. You can never moonwalk in my Chuck Taylors. Brony, you this jabroni. I'm from the city where they ran up in Saconia. 310 shit thirsty, yuck. 2 for a mil, tryna work me. 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It didn't hurt me, nah it ain't hurt. 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And if I, it's a on a plane by myself, I ain't packed. Yeah, eating candy yams and some catfish. 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What you heard? 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
1: 1212, it's your boy Matthias, aka Mr. 16 Bars. 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One.

fiasco when you cut the switch off. 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

0: 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Don't you know what it is though?
1: Boxing and baby Boise is grinding still. Don't think that's stopping till the day we pushing daffodils. They looked at us as some snacks, we focused on the mills. 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Showing them a whole new world, no Aladdin. But who would listen to these sinners turn?

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Then say, Alexa,

Keep it legit. I always been solid in the mix. I'm straight up out the sick with it click. 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

0: 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Yeah, yeah, this is Travis T, the Lazy MC of the Bench Warmers Click, and you were listening to Blaze One Radio. Yeah, yeah.
1: Brenda had a baby and created single fathers. We ain't chasing niggas, nah, we be chasing dollars. It's Double Dutch with the best. Get you

What up, family? It's your boy, Tony D on the radio, host of the New Artist Profile, which airs right here on Blaze One Radio. 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I'm your boy, Tony D on the radio. I approve this message.

Welcome. This is Franz Palacios, aka Fran Lover. Listen, thank you for joining me. This is my first official show. Today, we're going to talk about crowdfunding. Yes, raising money, crowdfunding. All right, right here.

Crowdfunding. This is something that everybody needs. Mula. Dinero. Cheese. Guap. You know, different things. That's what we call it. You need money, man. And so crowdfunding, you're getting money from people that want to support your dream or support what you're doing, or they believe in what you do. So therefore, that's where crowdfunding comes in. Because the old days of getting a loan from the bank, that's over with. Ain't nobody doing that no more. It's, you got to have really good credit. And with this, you don't need no credit. You know what I'm saying? So all the credit you need is for somebody to believe in you that, you know, that's willing to invest into what you're doing. And then in that way, they get some type of prize. You know, you give them something for them giving you a donation, which that's what it is. So you got sites like Kickstarter, which is a real popular site that a lot of stars raise money on, from Spike Lee to doing a movie to TLC raising over $150,000 to do, you know, their new album, to actually De La Soul also now doing crowdfunding. Public Enemy did crowdfunding. And they raised a lot of money to do their album. Like I said, you can go to like Indiegogo, GoFundMe. One of the first sites I ever heard of doing crowdfunding was a site called Kiva. A lot of people still don't know about these things. So those are some of the sites that people use to raise money. I was trying to raise money at one time. One of my partners told me this. He said, yo, I'm going to start you off with this money right here. I'm going to give you $500. But I'm going to need you to call 10 more people to get the other $500, because you need $1,000. And I said, you know what? Light bulb. Yo, that was the smartest thing somebody told me. And it was the simplest thing, but common sense ain't common. You get what I'm saying? So automatically, I've been sticking with that since the day he told me that. And that was like maybe 5-6 years ago. I called up all my friends and I said, yo, my man, I need $100. Yo, I need $100. Yeah, I need $100. This is what I'm trying to do. I'm trying to do this. And I got so many people that believe in me. It worked. I wound up raising more money than what I needed because people was like, yo, whatever you need. So if I ask for $100, some people sending me $200. Some people sending me $250 because they believe in what I do. Back to what he told me, I raised the money and I use that for everybody else. So when there's an artist talking about, yo, nobody want to put me on, or this one don't want to help me, yo, it's just hard to get on, yo, put me on. Nah, put yourself on. Put yourself on. And that's one of the ways you can put yourself on. You got aunts, uncles. I don't want to hear if you made a CD, if you got $1,000, you got $950 still in the room. When you got family members that'll pay you overpriced for what you're trying to do. You know what I'm saying? Because all you got to do is put it out there, put it in the universe, it'll come back. But those are some of the key ingredients. And as smart as I am, or I thought I was, when my boy said, yo, just ask these people, here's the money I'm going to give you right now, but you got to match my money. It felt like a 401k. And it was the simplest thing. I was like, yo, duh. That's a jewel for you. You know what I mean? Check this out. If you got any questions, hit me. Hit me right here. You know what I mean? @franlover.com. You can also hit me on Twitter. You can also hit me on Facebook. You can also hit me Instagram. You know, and just

But I think you're asking too much if you want them pins and needles.

0: 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We still winning.
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1: It's M-Rat. China Black about to take it over. Yup, just be scared. It's got a music.

Welcome, this is Franz Palacios, aka Fran Lover. Listen, thank you for joining me. This is my first official show. Today, we're going to talk about crowdfunding. Yes, raising money, crowdfunding. All right, right here.

Crowdfunding. This is something that everybody needs. Moolah. Dinero. Cheese. Guap. You know, different things. That's what we call it. You need money, man. And so crowdfunding, you're getting money from people that want to support your dream or support what you're doing, or they believe in what you do. So therefore, that's where crowdfunding comes in. Because the old days of getting a loan from the bank, that's over with. Ain't nobody doing that no more. It's, you got to have really good credit. And with this, you don't need no credit. You know what I'm saying? So all the credit you need is for somebody to believe in you, that, you know, that's willing to invest into what you're doing. And then in that way, they get some type of prize. You know, you give them something for them giving you a donation, which that's what it is. So you got sites like Kickstarter, which is a real popular site that a lot of stars raise money on, from Spike Lee to doing a movie, to TLC raising over $150,000 to do, you know, their new album, to actually De La Soul also now doing crowdfunding. Public Enemy did crowdfunding. And they raised a lot of money to do their album. Like I said, you can go to like Indiegogo, GoFundMe. One of the first sites I ever heard of doing crowdfunding was a site called Kiva. A lot of people still don't know about these things. So those are some of the sites that people use to raise money. I was trying to raise money at one time. One of my partners told me this. He said, yo, I'm going to start you off with this money right here. I'm going to give you $500. But I'm going to need you to call 10 more people to get the other $500, because you need $1,000. And I said, you know what? Light bulb. Yo, that was the smartest thing somebody told me. And it was the simplest thing, but common sense ain't common. You get what I'm saying? So automatically, I've been sticking with that since the day he told me that. And that was like maybe 5-6 years ago. I called up all my friends and I said, yo, my man, I need $100. Yo, I need $100. Yeah, I need $100. This is what I'm trying to do. I'm trying to do this. And I got so many people that believe in me. It worked. I wound up raising more money than what I needed, because people was like, yo, whatever you need. So if I ask for $100, some people sending me $200. Some people sending me $250 because they believe in what I do. Back to what he told me, I raised the money and I use that for everybody else. So when there's an artist talking about, yo, nobody want to put me on, or this one don't want to help me, yo, it's just hard to get on, yo, put me on. Nah, put yourself on. Put yourself on. And that's one of the ways you can put yourself on. You got aunts, uncles. I don't want to hear if you made a CD, if you got 1,000, you got 950 still in the room, when you got family members that'll pay you overpriced for what you're trying to do. You know what I'm saying? Because all you got to do is put it out there, put it in the universe, it'll come back. But those are some of the key ingredients. And as smart as I am, or I thought I was, when my boy said, yo, just ask these people, here's the money I'm going to give you right now, but you got to match my money, it felt like a 401k. And it was the simplest thing. I was like, yo, duh. That's a jewel for you. You know what I mean? Check this out. If you got any questions, hit me. Hit me right here. You know what I mean? Ask Fran at franlover.com. You can also hit me on Twitter. You can also hit me on Facebook. You can also hit me Instagram, you know, and just

0: Hey yo, this the one and only top dog of the decade. Scratch that. Matter of fact, all time. It's Napoleon the Legend, aka Ferragamo, the Black Pharaoh with ammo. 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
1: Oh my god.
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1: I just saw Dre outside. Did he do this?
2: No.
1: Give me your hand. Come on.
3: This episode wild. You're crazy,
1: gonna be
3: right, brother.
1: God. You're gonna be alright. You hang in there for me, alright?
2: Come on, you've been through worse than this.
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1: Yeah, this time.
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3: Well, this is a track right here.
4: I've been running this, you just started, man, get it straight. Y'all keep watching me, keep talking with my wrist, mate. Hey, them boys more softer than the 10th grade. I ain't heard about

0: Everything is gone. The jewels, the mink coat, and there's the Phantom. Arrested.
1: Yo, what's going on? This is Mind Bonafide, Floppy J. Lawson Musical. 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

0: Yo, Sax, what do you think about today's social media climate?
1: Honestly speaking, I don't care about the likes and the follows, because all that can be manipulated. What I do care about is the genuine support of people that we do have. If you're rocking with us, you're rocking with us, because at the end of the day, that's all that matters.
0: Well, on that note, what time is
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2: Excellent.

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Yes, sir. Yes, sir.

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The aggression is tapped. On the inside.

Yeah, this is Travis T, the Lazy MC of the Bench Warmers Click, and you were listening to Blaze One Radio. Yeah.

0: 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Cause we're on fire, baby. Blaze One Radio.
1: Fire, baby.

0: fire. 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
1: 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Yes, sir.

0: Yo. 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Come over here, dude.
1: What is shit over here, man?
0: No, yo, stand over here. Stand over here.
1: Yo, I'm over here, man.
0: Place the beat. Nah, dude. Come over here.

Welcome. This is Francis Palacios, aka Fran Lover. Listen, thank you for joining me. This is my first official show. Today, we're going to talk about crowdfunding. Yes, raising money, crowdfunding. All right, right here.

Crowdfunding. This is something that everybody needs. Mula. Dinero. Cheese. Guap. You know, different things. That's what we call it. You need money, man. And so crowdfunding, you're getting money from people that want to support your dream or support what you're doing, or they believe in what you do. So therefore, that's where crowdfunding comes in. Because the old days of getting a loan from the bank, that's over with. Ain't nobody doing that no more. It's, you got to have really good credit. And with this, you don't need no credit. You know what I'm saying? So all the credit you need is for somebody to believe in you that, you know, that's willing to invest into what you're doing. And then in that way, they get some type of prize. You know, you give them something for them giving you a donation, which that's what it is. So you got sites like Kickstarter, which is a real popular site that a lot of stars raise money on, from Spike Lee to doing a movie to TLC raising over $150,000 to do, you know, their new album, to actually De La Soul also now doing crowdfunding. Public Enemy did crowdfunding. And they raised a lot of money to do their album. Like I said, you can go to like Indiegogo, GoFundMe. One of the first sites I ever heard of doing crowdfunding was a site called Kiva. A lot of people still don't know about these things. So those are some of the sites that people use to raise money. I was trying to raise money at one time. One of my partners told me this. He said, yo, I'm going to start you off with this money right here. I'm going to give you $500. But I'm going to need you to call 10 more people to get the other 500, because you need 1,000. And I said, you know what? Light bulb. Yo, that was the smartest thing somebody told me. And it was the simplest thing, but common sense ain't common. You get what I'm saying? So automatically, I've been sticking with that since the day he told me that. And that was like maybe 5-6 years ago. I called up all my friends and I said, yo, my man, I need $100. Yo, I need $100. Yeah, I need $100. This is what I'm trying to do. I'm trying to do this. And I got so many people that believe in me. It worked. I wound up raising more money than what I needed because people was like, yo, whatever you need. So if I ask for $100, some people sending me $200. Some people sending me $250 because they believe in what I do. Back to what he told me, I raised the money and I use that for everybody else. So when there's an artist talking about, yo, nobody want to put me on, or this one don't want to help me, yo, it's just hard to get on, yo, put me on. Nah, put yourself on. Put yourself on. And that's one of the ways you can put yourself on. You got aunts, uncles. I don't want to hear if you made a CD, if you got 1,000, you got 950 still in the room. When you got family members that'll pay you overpriced for what you're trying to do. You know what I'm saying? Because all you got to do is put it out there, put it in the universe, it'll come back. But those are some of the key ingredients. And as smart as I am, or I thought I was, when my boy said, yo, just ask these people, here's the money I'm going to give you right now, but you got to match my money. It felt like a 401k. And it was the simplest thing. I was like, yo, duh. That's a jewel for you. You know what I mean? Check this out. If you got any questions, hit me. Hit me right here. You know what I mean? @franlover.com. You can also hit me on Twitter. You can also hit me on Facebook. You can also hit me Instagram. You know.

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0: what it ultimately ends up isn't nearly as impactful as the effort, the energy, and the love that put into making it that.
1: That's right.
0: And a lot of times when we sit back and we look at anything,
1: yeah,
0: when we evaluate anything, when we evaluate a product, a brand, a relationship, it's the thing that we're not, I'm sorry, that we're evaluating, mm-hmm. and not necessarily the process that people actually went through to create.

great place. Livingston, Jihad. Ruh, ruh. Welcome, this is Francis Palacios, aka Fran Lover. Listen, thank you for joining me. This is my first official show. Today, we're going to talk about crowdfunding. Yes, raising money, crowdfunding. All right, right here.

Crowdfunding. This is something that everybody needs. Mula. Dinero. Cheese. Guap. You know, different things. That's what we call it. You need money, man. And so crowdfunding, you're getting money from people that want to support your dream or support what you're doing, or they believe in what you do. So therefore, that's where crowdfunding comes in. Because the old days of getting a loan from the bank, that's over with. Ain't nobody doing that no more. It's, you got to have really good credit. And with this, you don't need no credit. You know what I'm saying? So all the credit you need is for somebody to believe in you, that, you know, that's willing to invest into what you're doing. And then in that way, they get some type of prize. You know, you give them something for them giving you a donation, which that's what it is. So you got sites like Kickstarter, which is a real popular site that a lot of stars raise money on, from Spike Lee to doing a movie, to TLC raising over $150,000 to do, you know, their new album, to actually De La Soul also now doing crowdfunding. Public Enemy did crowdfunding. And they raised a lot of money to do their album. Like I said, you can go to like Indiegogo, GoFundMe. One of the first sites I ever heard of doing crowdfunding was a site called Kiva. A lot of people still don't know about these things. So those are some of the sites that people use to raise money. I was trying to raise money at one time. One of my partners told me this. He said, yo, I'm going to start you off with this money right here. I'm going to give you $500. But I'm going to need you to call 10 more people to get the other $500, because you need $1,000. And I said, you know what? Light bulb. Yo, that was the smartest thing somebody told me. And it was the simplest thing, but common sense ain't common. You get what I'm saying? So automatically, I've been sticking with that since the day he told me that. And that was like maybe 5-6 years ago. I called up all my friends and I said, yo, my man, I need $100. Yo, I need $100. Yeah, I need $100. This is what I'm trying to do. I'm trying to do this. And I got so many people that believe in me. It worked. I wound up raising more money than what I needed because people was like, yo, whatever you need. So if I ask for $100, some people sending me $200. Some people sending me $250 because they believe in what I do. Back to what he told me, I raised the money and I use that for everybody else. So when there's an artist talking about, yo, nobody want to put me on, or this one don't want to help me, yo, it's just hard to get on, yo, put me on. Nah, put yourself on. Put yourself on. And that's one of the ways you can put yourself on. You got aunts, uncles. I don't want to hear if you made a CD, if you got 1,000, you got 950 still in the room, when you got family members that'll pay you overpriced for what you're trying to do. You know what I'm saying? Because all you got to do is put it out there, put it in the universe, it'll come back. But those are some of the key ingredients. And as smart as I am, or I thought I was, when my boy said, yo, just ask these people, here's the money I'm going to give you right now, but you got to match my money, it felt like a 401k. And it was the simplest thing. I was like, yo, duh. That's a jewel for you. You know what I mean? Check this out. If you got any questions, hit me. Hit me right here. You know what I mean? Ask Fran at franlover.com. You can also hit me on Twitter. You can also hit me on Facebook. You can also hit me Instagram. You know, and just

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1: 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I'm full of my Baltimore people. Was gold. J Royale, you know the vibes.

Ladies and gentlemen, boys and girls, and everything in between, welcome to yet another edition of the Ryan Show FM. 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
1: What's up, y'all? It's Keldon Music, aka Diva, and you are listening to The Aunt Taylor Show. Ow!
2: What's up, y'all? Aunt Taylor here, back in the studio. I have a very exciting guest that I'd like to premiere to you folks, and most of you know her already, but I would like to have a conversation and, for me, get to know this person, this brilliant mind, a little bit more. Ladies and gentlemen, put your hands together for China T. Coach China T, what's happening? How you doing? Welcome to the show.
3: I'm doing fine. Thank you for the invite. I am happy to be here.
2: Absolutely, absolutely. You're very, very welcome, and I'm very happy to have you here. So, it says that Coach China T began her writing journey in high school and has gone to become a prolific author. Her work has expanded beyond fiction into coaching and relationship-focused books, including Breadcrumbs, is that correct? Breadcrumbs Only?
3: Breadcrumbs Only, no meals, correct.
2: All right, no meals. It takes a strategic and deliberately provocative approach to dating, boundaries, emotional investment, and relationships. Her books discuss ideas such as testing intentions, controlling access, using silence strategically, and approaching dating as a game of strategy rather than simply following emotion. All right. So we also have the Big Belly Vegan. We are going to get, we're going to touch on all these subjects. China, which name do you like to go by? You have a longer title, Coach China. China T, how should I refer to you here?
3: China T or China.
2: All right, cool.
3: Either one.
2: There we go. So you want to tell me, was there anything I missed in that brief introduction about all of the things that you do as Coach China T, and what is your objective to assist people, and why did you decide to become this coach?
3: Okay, so the only thing that you missed was Breadcrumbs Only, No Meals came on the back of Never Date Just One Cook. So I remember I was doing a video, recording a video for my audience on YouTube, and I was in the middle of recording this video, and it just came to me, breadcrumbs. We need to be giving these dudes breadcrumbs. I said, Breadcrumbs Only, No Mess. I said, ooh, I like that title. I will be expanding on that. I'll get back to that. But right now, let's learn how to have a roster dated and learn how to do it effectively. So Breadcrumbs came on the back of Never Date Just One Cook. When it comes to my framework and the reason for it being created was because a lot of times we as Black folks are not taught how to properly date. We're not taught the origins of how dating initially started and what the purpose of it was. What you have is boy meets girl. They think they like each other. They rush into this relationship and all of these relationship things happen. But people don't realize that relationships are different from partnerships. And you will find that there was always one person doing more work than the other versus people putting equal effort. And when you go through enough of those in your life, it gets you to that place where now you're broken. Now you feel like you've done everything wrong. Yes, you're a parent, but did you really want to be a parent? It goes back into all those regrets. So I try to revert all of that thinking and get back to, let's just learn how to properly date. You can understand what you were supposed to be doing so that now you're able to teach it to your children or to others so that they don't follow the same path as you. Breadcrumbs means to stop giving your all. You give parts of the access to you. Instead of you going in, giving the full gamut, you got to be answering every text, answering every phone call, being there 100% for somebody who may not, first of all, more times than not, a lot of men don't ask for that. That's just what women think that they have to do. Remember, they've been listening to the fairy tales, reading the fairy tale stories, watching the fairy tale movies, looking at the wrong things, reading these books, and women automatically think they have to go in and give their all from the beginning because they have to audition and prove to him that she can be his wife. Absolutely not. We first need to be first determined if he even want to be a husband. And if he want to be a husband, does he see me as his wife, and does he see himself as my husband? So before you go in giving all parts of you, why don't you stop and slow down the access to first even see if the person even wants all of that. because sometimes you can overwhelm a man who is not used to in your back, and then it'll backfire on you because there he goes not appreciating it, and you feel like, but I did all these things for you, and the first thing he'll say, well, I ain't actually do none of that. See, if you had to just broke it down and give him parts and let him see exactly what this could be if he decides to get into the full package. But if he never does, then you can't never say you was taken for granted, that your face played into, or you was your heart was played, because guess what? You didn't give all parts of you.
2: So Coach China, let me just back up a little bit here. So I've heard people say that before, that I didn't ask someone to do that, but they willingly accepted it when it was happening. Is that, to me, I don't know, let me know if you disagree or not, but selfish people do that to me. If someone says, oh, I didn't ask you to do that for me, but yet during the receival time, when they were receiving this good treatment, they weren't stopping you either.
3: Right.
2: I never find that fair for a person to say to another person, you know, I didn't ask you to do that for me. You know, when things go bad, I don't think you should do things or throw things in people's faces either. You know what I mean? If you really want to do something, you do it at the niceness of your heart. And what I'm picking up from you is you're saying that a person in a relationship shouldn't just throw everything out there at one time. They should build it and sprinkle it. Right?
3: Mm-hmm.
2: Okay.
3: Because this is the thing. Imagine you've had five relationships, and in five relationships, you've did all these things, but none of those relationships led to marriage. So you've given all the great parts of you and all the things that you can do and all the greatness of you into these relationships. And then when a man comes along and he actually wants to probably be your husband, you can't even recognize it because you're still riddled with all the ones that didn't make you a wife, right? Okay, so now you're gonna take him through the ringer. It's not fair to him, right? But you could have just held off some of that access for your husband. That's the main thing I say when I'm dating. When guys say, do you cook? I say, I do, but that's reserved for my husband. How I look to be sitting somewhere cooking for a man, and then my husband sitting in a barbershop one day and a dude pull out a picture and say, I used to talk to her and she cooked for me. That's not fair to my husband. I reserve that for my husband. You're not my husband, so I don't give you those things. Not because I'm mean, but because that's for my husband.
2: I get it. So basically, don't deliver wife-like things to men that are not ready to be a husband.
3: Not that they're not ready to be a husband. They just may not want to be a husband to you. That's different, because he may want to be a husband to whoever his choice is. You may not be his choice, but you may be his option or his experience for now. And he's going to do accordingly with that. Until he has made it clear that he wants to be your husband, what are you offering up wife-level things for?
2: Right. So in today's, I've been around the block a couple of times, and I noticed that a lot of today's thought processes on the female side and the male side are kind of unrealistic. They both want something that really doesn't exist. And some people don't want anything but to play. How does a person know that quickly? If somebody wants to, if they're dating to be serious with intent, or if they're just playing along?
3: Actions. Everything that you need to see will be seen. Everything that you don't see is not available to you. Do you understand what I'm saying?
2: Absolutely.
3: A person who has the intention to marry will completely show you something different from a person who has the intention to just take you to the bed and probably have an experience with you for maybe a couple of weeks, a couple of months, a couple of years. Because don't think that men don't marry the experience. He'll still be out there looking for the love of his life if he has one, his wife. You see what I'm saying? So everything is going to be based in and men treat women differently? Absolutely not. Men don't have a place in their brain to say, okay, I'm going to treat her like this and treat her like this. No, they're going to treat everybody the same. So you literally have to be observing and have vetted him based on your needs to see if this man is even trying to fulfill your needs in the best way that it can be fulfilled, and if he wants to be for anything other than a man that just wants to take you to bed and have a couple of weeks or a couple of months of fun with you. You could see all of that in observation just by watching, okay? Because you don't just want to ask the question. He tells you, well, I'm going to da-da-da-da-da, but then you never see him do the things that he said, right? So if you've asked him, well, how do you make a woman that you like feel special and know that she's a priority, and he tells you A, B, C, or D, but he never shows you A, B, C, or D, yet you're still making him a priority in your life, that's no longer his fault, sis. That's yours. Because when you asked him and he told you, you were supposed to make him follow up with those actions. If mm-hmm. you don't see those things, then you were doing all the work and all he was going to enjoy it. So when it comes to that question, I didn't ask you to do that. You're right. It's not fair. But at the same time, is he going to stop you from doing it because it makes his life easy? Absolutely not. That's not what it is. Why be fair in an unfair world? I get it. Everybody just doesn't think for anybody else but themselves. So I don't necessarily call it selfish. I really do call it self-preservation. That person is preserving their self for somebody else. You just don't know it yet.
2: Right, but they're doing it at your expense.
3: Is it at your expense or is it at you trying to perform an over-audition for a role that may not even be available?
2: Well, is that your detriment? I definitely agree with you. But some people are naive. Some people are misinformed. And some people are plain just taken mm-hmm. advantage of. And the thing is, I see, mm-hmm. you know, growing up, you know, as a man, I've been around a bunch of fellas, you know what I mean? I have different classifications of friends, how they treated women. And I see some are the advantage taker. Some are just to go along with the program. And I'm sorry. And some of them are just there for the ride. You know, they want to lay on mm-hmm. the couch. They want to drive your car when you're at work. You know, and then Dr. China, we have on the, I'm sorry, Coach China, on the opposite flip side now, we have women who, and I have a lot of what I call 40-year-old women friends. That's my age group now.
3: Okay. Right?
2: And mm-hmm. they are telling the younger girls, look for men who are going to take care of you, which I have daughters. I don't mind telling my daughter, hey, get a dude that's got his stuff together. So, you know what I mean? So you don't have to struggle, but you still got to do your part. But they want men who entirely to take care of them, entirely to do this while they just sit there and put on makeup and look pretty. And I don't want to be unfair. Yeah. I don't want to be unfair in that statement. But I hear a lot of ridiculous things, a lot of expectations mm-hmm. Coming from the female side. And from the male side, they just playing the game. They give you a little money, and then they're on to the next one. And I don't know if people are realizing that they're feeding that each side is feeding the game.
3: Yeah, and I hear what you're saying. It is a lot of online. I'm going to put quotation marks around it. "Quote unquote coaches that are honestly really not certified." Let me tell you the difference. A certified coach, we know in our training, we cannot give advice. We can help guide your feet to where you need to be, but at no point do we give you advice. I don't ever tell somebody, don't do this, don't do that, don't do this. But I will help you recognize the signs of what you need to do moving forward, okay? So with this advice, quote unquote, that's been given, a lot of it is actually dangerous because you're asking women to literally sell themselves to the highest bidder. And as long as you're being taken care of, then you should be fine. But that's dangerous because unfortunately, a lot of men who have the money and means to do that don't have the emotional regulation system to regulate their emotions. So these are the ones that can't accept rejection. These are the ones that end up coming dangerous because they have calculated every dollar that they've spent and you owe them. Okay. Is it right? No. But unfortunately, that is how some men who cannot regulate their emotions operate. It is a give or take. You give to me, I get from you, and I give you some things. So I give you a peace of mind by letting you go shopping or dropping some money to get your hair done and taking you on trips, and now you feel great. But the woman doesn't realize that all he is doing is buying access to her to make sure that no other man has access to her, okay? So if she doesn't understand that what these ladies are telling her, for one, isn't real, okay? There is no man that's going to just take you, make you, give you all this money and have you sit up and all you got to do is wake up, look stupid, and go back to bed. There are some will do that, but it comes with other things that you have to be willing to do, okay? And a lot of women act like they're willing to do until they get into that situation. And begin, and that time, those situations become dangerous. So no, I don't want women to go out there dealing with men that are not well put together. But we don't need to be well put together just on paper. And we need to be well put together in emotional and in a mental, because both of those things matter more than the financial taking care of, okay? So this man can financially afford my life, but he can't regulate the day I don't want to see him. So he gets angry, mad, and start cursing me out. Well, that's not fair. How come he doesn't understand I don't want to see him today? He thinks he's entitled to me because he's giving me some money. So when you understand that a man will do everything he can to buy access to you and to keep other men from having access to you, then you will understand that you, what these ladies are telling you is completely wrong. First of all, sis, niece, go and get your own things together. You don't have to be this, I call a masculine Misha. You don't have to be this masculine Misha and carry the world on your back. No, but you still have to put yourself before everybody and make sure that if you're asking a man to come in and be able to fully provide, understand that provision is not just financial. If he's a true provider, he's going to provide for you emotionally. He's going to provide for you mentally, spiritually. He's going to provide financially. He's going to provide the lifestyle. He's going to provide the peace of mind that you never got from anybody else, but he's also going to hold you accountable. And if you don't want to be held accountable, then you really don't want a provider. You want what we call a wallet warrior. And a wallet warrior will definitely give you money and pay for your life and all those things, because he just wants to make sure that nobody else has access to you but him.
2: A wallet warrior. Ladies and gentlemen, this is Aunt Taylor. If you're just tuning in, I am talking to Coach China, a.k.a. Coach, is it Yunti China? Instagram. Look up Coach China on Instagram. That's Yunti China. Okay, I'm sorry, I didn't want to break your flow. I just want to make sure that people are listening, they can follow along, they can go on Instagram and they can find you there. Also on YouTube, you're going to look up at China. That's ChynaTaseE, the FN Whisperer. So basically, I got some names of people that I'm not going to mention, but they really disgust me with giving negative information to women about what we just talked about. And I have another show that I do with my co-host called He Said, She Said Show. It's a relationship show. And she is very fond of the offerings of that lady. But I asked her, would you like that lady to tell you that as a young girl, or tell a daughter that as a young girl? And that information is very destructive and damaging. And the same for you men out there. If a man is leading a younger man wrong, shame on you. Shame on you. You know, we got obligations. Nobody's obligated to do anything. But if you come in contact with somebody, your influence should be positive, in my regard, in my thought process. Right. You know, so let me ask you. I did peep out some of your videos where you actually had some counseling, and you offer counseling services.
3: Yes, like I said, certified coach. I offer one-on-one services, not counseling, coaching. Difference, okay? I want to always tell the difference. Coaching services to men and women. The thing about it is men have convinced themselves that I don't like them just because I'm the FN whisperer. My response to that is, if you do not identify as an FN, why are you so targeted and why do you feel so bad when you hear my videos? Like, why do you get so angry? Because I'm talking to a certain subgroup of men, and I want to reiterate, FN is just not black men. That is any man of any race that mistreats women. That's what an FN to me. I think that they think that I'm talking only about black men. Absolutely not. I'm talking about men of every race that mistreat women, who do not know how to use women, abuse women in some form. Those are the FNs. So that's why I'm the FN whisperer. I'm speaking on the fact that these men do not know how to treat and respect women. And here are the things that you need to look for with these FNs.
2: Well, there you go. If you were FN, then, you know, trying to look in the mirror and do some soul searching and listen, because we can listen to things that we don't always like to hear, but the truth can hurt. And if the truth does hurt, allow that to be a method of, you know, to guide you to change. You know what I mean? To start the healing. Do you mind if we advance a little bit and speak on Big Belly Vegan?
3: Yes.
2: Okay. What made you want to build that business, and what have you learned from taking that brand in a new direction from the former?
3: Okay. Big Belly Vegan was created. I was formerly Hot Taste. rappers us. I became vegan in 2021. This was right at the time I was going through a separation of my divorce. And the year before, actually 2 years before in 2019 was the first time I heard a doctor tell me something about some fibroids. Okay, I know I knew that my aunt had suffered from them, but I never understood what a fibroid was, right? So when he told me about it, those other doctors that are not of our race will just tell you something, and they'll tell you, we'll wait and see. They'll never say what you need to do, change what you need to change in your life to make this a little better, but they'll just say, we'll wait and see. Well, his wait and see caused that fibroid to grow to the size of a golf ball, okay, which I had no clue that they was going to be multiplying and growing at that rate, right? So after, when I, in 2021, when I went back and the lady was like, we got to do this ultrasound, this fibroid seems to be bigger. I'm like, what are you talking about? The man said, wait and see. I thought that we was going to come back to something different. Now you're telling me it's big as a golf ball and it's blocking the fallopian tube. Like, so the egg, the ovary that releases the egg is going to have issues getting to where it needs to be because of the location of this golf ball size fibroid. So that's when it took me, okay, wait a minute, let me do more research, because I had to rely on doctors and they're not telling me enough. So I went inside of my research and I got, once I went into it and I learned that fibroids are a result of a hormonal imbalance. While they are hereditary, our family has a genetic hormonal imbalance, okay? Our family did not know that until I went to, when I started doing my research, and that's when it all came to light. Everybody, all the women, not the men, the women seem to have out of whack hormones, okay? And we started recounting all of the things, all the symptoms or issues that come with hormonal imbalance, and fibroids being one of them. So once I got that, I said, okay, what do I need to do? And in my research, it said I need to pull back and get some of this estrogen out of my body because I'm not producing enough progesterone for it to be balanced out. So that's when I immediately said, okay, I'm going vegan. That day was the day that I went vegan. I never have eaten meat no more since then. And I didn't do it right when I transitioned to veganism. I just know that it was Thursday, and by Friday, I was no longer eating meat, okay? No longer eating dairy, none of that stuff. I took it all out of my diet. When I first became vegan, I was buying the stuff out of the store, you know, those vegan foods, whatever the case is. But a lot of those foods got a lot of ingredients in there. And that vegan food blew me up. I gained 30 pounds first 6 months. I went from 145 pounds to literally like 186 or something pounds or something. I blew up.
2: So the vegan
3: in
2: food.
3: That first 6 months of just.
2: Wow.
3: Yeah, out of the store.
2: Can I
3: out
2: share?
3: Of the store blew me up and I can't.
2: Yeah. Let me share something with you real quick. That I didn't mean to laugh at you. Me and you laughing together, right? You know what I'm saying? Because
3: All right.
2: I went to the doctor, and the doctor has said, "Hey, man, listen. Last time I seen you, you were doing really well with your weight, and this time your weight kind of went back in the other direction." And I said, "Well," he said, "What have you been? Have you changed?" And I said, "Well, doctor, I changed my diet. I started drinking smoothies and I gained 11 pounds in like a week and a half." And the doctor put his head down and started laughing, right? And, you know, he's a cool doctor. And he was giggling and he was like, okay, listen. He says, "You're putting apples, all this sweet honey. You know, you're just making a milkshake. You know what I mean? And then the way the stuff breaks down, you're not getting all of the, you know, because I was just doing it in a regular blender. You know what I mean?" He said, "You're taking all of the nutrients and stuff out of it. So basically, you're just having a sweet shake." And it made me gain weight. And it also made me have a better understanding of, you know, how to do my research. And like you said, you went to the store and you're getting vegan products from the store that are still, you know, manipulated. You know, and if we don't know what we're reading in the back of those packages, and believe me, it's hard because they change the words, they hide things in different ingredients. And
3: exactly.
2: And
3: they do.
2: Yeah. It's so crazy. And so this same doctor told me, and he goes, "You know, man, Anthony, the reason he said, I'm getting out of general medicine and I'm going to go into a more specific," because he said that people don't listen. He said he wants to help people, but they don't listen. And this is why some doctors become just pharmaceutical guys who just push things on you and tell you, oh, we'll wait and see. We'll see what happens. Take this medicine. Because some people don't listen and they don't pay attention to their own health and their own bodies. And they make the doctors just into a clerk where they're just clerking out medicine, just passing out medicine and pills. And life expectancy goes with that. You know what I mean? So I'm glad that you are now on the forefront of helping people, both in relationships and to take a look at their internals, because all this stuff really kind of goes together. You know what I mean? You want a good, healthy relationship. You don't want to be sick. You don't want to be running down here. You know, you just don't want to be a buzzkill because you're sick all the time. And I'm not saying it's a buzzkill or a burden, but you know how it is.
3: No, I definitely understand. People don't realize that the gut is 80% of your immune system. So everything that comes through our body basically goes through our gut, has to be processed. And if it's not coming out how it should be, the weight will pick up. You know what I'm saying? You will see the weight gains, and sometimes you'll just see the weight losses. You know, you'll notice you'll be diagnosed with autoimmune diseases. It's so much goes on with the things that we consume. But on top of the stressors in our life from everyday life, and you put all that together and you got a body working against itself, and it can't even get out the things that it needs to get out and absorb the things that it needs to absorb so that you can live longer.
2: Wow, there you have it, ladies and gentlemen. We have Coach China T in the house. We're going to take a break, listen to a few songs, a few other things, and we're going to get back to the rest of this interview.
0: This is the Ann Taylor Show.
4: Yeah, it is Willie. Can I help you?
5: Yes, I got a letter in the mail, and I want to be taken off the membership list.
4: What are you trying to say?
5: I don't want to be on. I was signed up for it when I didn't sign up for it.
4: What do you mean you don't want it no more?
5: I never wanted it.
4: Why would you want to do such a thing? That's ridiculous.
5: Well, don't worry about it. It's not any of your business. I want to be taken off of it.
4: Who told you don't need our service?
5: Who told me? I don't...
4: Who told you this, your old lady?
5: No, just don't worry about that.
4: I
5: want to be taken off.
4: Why you want to take it off? You just wake up this morning with a wild hair up, you decide you don't want it? Who told you this? Who told you you don't need our service?
5: What's your name, buddy?
4: What's mine? This is Willie in customer service you're talking to.
5: Willie in customer service.
4: You just decide...
5: Well, Willie, just do what I want you to do then.
4: You listen to me, you're making a rush to judgment. You need the service.
5: And I don't want the $69. I don't use that.
4: Why? Why don't you need it?
5: I don't use it.
4: What? You can't live without it.
5: I can live without it.
4: Come on, if you change your mind, I'm going to lose a commission.
5: And that's not my problem. I didn't sign up for the thing.
4: Hey,
5: I don't want
4: listen
5: it.
4: Listen up, damn it. You need this. You people call up making a mind up like you don't need it. I want to know who told you you don't need this.
5: Hey,
4: stuff.
5: Willie, how about I talk to your boss?
4: Hey, listen, don't try to manipulate me.
5: You don't try to manipulate me, man. I just don't want it. Take me off the service. I want the $69.99 taken off my card.
4: You
5: haven't
4: this big major you get
5: nothing
4: off.
5: Big major. I just want it taken off.
4: And what's $60? You know that people in Ethiopia are starving, and you trying to.
5: Don't worry about it. That's my money.
4: Hey,
5: and I'm not going to give it to the credit card.
4: There's people starving.
5: I didn't ask for.
4: Listen to me, damn it. The people starving in Ethiopia. You're gonna try.
5: Hey, Willie, let me talk to your boss, man.
4: Well, why don't be talking that way? All right, listen. I'll knock $20.
5: You're supposed to be doing customer service.
4: Listen.
5: I'm about to drop the whole card.
4: Hey, come on. Don't be talking that way. Listen, I'll knock $20 off, but don't call us again.
5: Willie. You're not. You're going to take all of it off. I don't want it.
4: Listen, man, I'm going to knock.
5: And I'm about to drop the card here in a minute.
4: I'm talking to you, boy.
5: Hey, don't be swearing at me, dude.
4: Listen, I used to be a drill sergeant, boy.
5: I don't care if you've been a drill sergeant or what the
4: customer service. If I want you to drop and do 100 push-ups, I'll make you do what I want you to do, boy. Pick up the phone.
6: So what?

rules. I'm doing things, no feeling. I'ma keep it pushing. Yeah. I'm needing that money. I'm trying to be a billionaire now. And I got the, I told you that day, if you're a problem with me, you were supposed to tell me, but you know what I'm saying? I'm not even the time to go off on you, but so what?

She nearly lost her daughter to suicide, and that moment became her wake-up call. In It Ends With Me, Milagros Russell invites you on a raw and faith-filled journey to healing generational hand-me-downs.

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0: I do want to ask China about one thing. 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
1: 48 trying to fuck out 20-year-old boyfriends. 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
2: Now, I know y'all did not let this young girl get on China T internet and post a video like this that make it to a gossip page. And I know they only did it because of the way she looked.
3: I want to know what the fuck is going on with these older ladies. What the fuck is going on with y'all? And I mean to offend each and every fits of the shoe. Where is the knowledge, the wisdom? Y'all don't teach shit. Y'all don't put us on game. Y'all don't tell us about trials and tribulations that y'all been through and how y'all overcame them and what y'all think we should do. And, you know, when I was 20, I wish I would have knew this, baby. So I'm going to tell you this. Nothing.
2: Now I'm headed over here to the club for another night of being a house mom with the young girl so I can make sure that they're not, you know, living this life that she's talking about. But I distinctly remember me. I know Shira. I know Natalie. I can name a couple of different people who are trying to stop y'all from going too fast, picking up speed, and crashing and burning. However, you're under the impression that older ladies are jealous of you. You said that in the ending part of this video.
1: Y'all in our clubs, shaking heads, drinking cut waters like y'all one of us with us. And then looking at us crazy like we don't belong in it. What are you doing here? You're 48. What are you doing in here? They in competition with us.
2: Y'all, the YNs prefer to get the older ladies because, for one, a lot of y'all young girls too stank. You don't know the difference between a yeast infection, a BV, a trichomoniasis, a STD, fast. You're becoming baby mamas too early. You think you got to be with them old age to old niggas, and they taking the youth, deciphering it from you and giving it to a whole nother young girl after you. You don't want to listen to us when we try to tell y'all that these things will happen. Video made it to a gossip page that I'm sure that a is behind. Posting some this, blaming older ladies for the reason why young women keep making the decisions y'all making and keep making y'all baby mamas and broken homes way before y'all need to be.
0: So younger women sometimes think they know more than older women in relationships because they are the, you know, when we're all young we think we know more. And how do you let them know none of that matters, that they need to learn how to check where they are and not what they're going, because some people just think that I'm cool, I'm young, I'm this, and this is the way it is. What you're doing, has it impacted all age groups? Have you been able to talk to some of these younger people?
4: So I had another video on my page I wish y'all had played when I was doing my morning walk a few weeks ago. And I noticed this 20-year-old girl outside bare feet. She was, it was another one. And she was, I could tell that she was bigger in weight. I could tell by the indications at her pelvic that she had lost some weight. So when I saw her standing there at her phone, you know, I asked her what's going on. And she said she left the house because it was too much. And I had said, you know, is it with a FN? And she said, yeah. And I said, you got to get out of that because blacks are leading in autoimmune diagnosis, especially with lupus for black women. And these are things that are brought on by us because of the stuff that we go through, the things that we hold in, the emotional stress of trying to hold down broken men who I just told you cannot regulate their emotions. So therefore, they can't bring any value to your life. So I gave that young girl my phone number, told her to reach, call me. I need to pull her out of whatever sunken hole she's in. I need to help her gain her weight back and get her life back. And the young girl never called, never reached out to this day. I don't even know if she's still alive. I don't even know because she didn't do anything. So I can reach some young girls when they are willing to listen. By the time they're willing to listen to me, that's probably when they done went through a few heartbreaks. This one was 20 I'm talking about. When I went through a couple of different heartbreaks, it's probably between the ages of 24 to 28 is when they probably discover my content. And they come over there and they book their sessions and all of these things. But then you have some that just hard down, do not want to be convinced that the dude does not like her how she likes him. And they're going to continue to do what? Audition and be there and endure. Because the one thing that young girl said was her mother and her grandmother lived there. So they knew what was going on. They allowed this boy to stay in this house while he mistreated her. They could see the weight loss. She said she was 140 pounds. I saw 100 pounds. So he done knocked off 40 pounds from her. So you're at a house where women are allowing this to be, and they're not kicking the boy out. They don't call the police. They don't do nothing. So if you have learned how to endure from your parents, what do you think Coach China T gonna tell you? Why would you listen to me? Because there is nobody else that's helping you get through this. all the only example you have is the women that you've seen endure in your life. So when we had that girl make that video, I didn't understand what she was talking about, because there are a lot of older women that are on these, that have their content. They may not all be certified coaches, but they do try to help the young girls as much as they can. Mm-hmm. Do they reach all of them? No, because in the other ear, on the other shoulder, there's that little effing devil, and he is making her believe that he likes her because everything is sex. So as long as she gets sex, and it's quote-unquote makeup sex, then they're going to make it up, right? Mm-hmm. They're not going to go anywhere. So like I said, by the time they get to me, they are battered, bruised, and broken. I have to literally put them back together for them to first have some self-esteem and some self-worth. And then after that, it's a long hill battle to get them back. But I want more of them to find me, and I want more of them to understand that I myself can never be jealous of you. I'm just trying to help you not get to the place that a lot of my sisters who are in their 40s got to, when they got a little bit of broken and bitterness, okay? Because once you get to a certain age, 35 plus, it's no longer broken. Now my sisters are becoming bitter, okay? Mm-hmm. And I don't even want them to be bitter. I want them to understand the cracks, because I don't call it broken, I just call it cracks. Let's mend those cracks, right, before you break all the way. Because if you continue going like this, you will be broken eventually. And when the ladies tell me they got these, it's true, I got the autoimmune, I got this, I got that. This is what I'm trying to prevent. Because all of that crying, that stress that you put on your body's going to turn against you. And you're going to be diagnosed with something that you didn't even think was possible. But guess what? It wasn't hereditary or genetic either. You did it to yourself.
0: Okay? All right. So that's the loop.
4: More of the girls to find me.
0: I'm sorry. So I'm saying you just connected the dots between health, healthy intake on food and how you treat your body,
4: mm-hmm.
0: and how you mm-hmm. allow others to treat you, that ultimately affects your mental and your body. Is that right?
4: And your emotional.
0: And your emotional.
4: Because it's more emotional than it is mental.
0: I got you. I'm so sorry to make that mistake. So we're talking about young people. Coach China sitting up here looking about 25, 26 herself. So have you had experiences? Actually, I know the answer already. I did see some of the things. Is some of your own personal experiences what compelled you to do this? Okay.
4: Yes, for sure. My ex-husband, I credit a lot to him, because when I met him, he was a completely different type of man. This is the first man that I had ever encountered that says, hold on, we ain't rushing that sex stuff, because no, I got to know if you worth it, you got to learn if I'm worth it. He is the first person that opened my eyes to, hold on, let's sit down and observe a little bit, because we might not even be aligned to be connected like that. And that right there, him teaching me, helped me build, okay, you know what? Yeah, we it's got to be an observation period. You know, I learned how to roster date through him, because I was on his roster. You know, I assumed that I was his girlfriend too. So he quietly sat me down one day, said, you're not my girlfriend. She's not my girlfriend. She's not my girlfriend. What you going to do? And I had to say, well, I'm ready to go. And he said, okay, let's ride. And I eventually, once he made his option, he came to me. He told me he broke it off of those women. It was never any other woman after that, and then we got married. But you see what I'm saying? He taught me things that not even nobody else taught me, because he himself did not want to. The way he lived his life is not like the average man. He could, because he is a man who can, but he doesn't. It's all about how you treat your body and how your self-worth is. You will attract exactly where you are in your life. And if you're attracting something different, that means, like you said, go to the mirror, because you are what you attract. So that I credit a lot of this new me to what ex-husband taught me in the beginning of us learning each other and meeting each other. Completely different from the other men that I had dealt with, who was always rushing to sex. I'm talking about a man that had not dealt with much of no trauma in his childhood, because he had a mother and father. I'm not saying that's great. What I'm saying is, he was the trauma that a lot of black men have experienced. He did not experience those traumas. So he wasn't coming in needed to get the sex and needed to get that connection. Absolutely not. Because he knows that eventually that woman can scorn you, burn you, and he doesn't want to be a part of that. So a lot of that in the beginning, he taught me, and I expanded on it once I became a certified coach. I was already a case manager, so I was already helping people in their lives, and I just grew it into a framework to where we're at right now. Never date just once, those breadcrumbs only know meals.
0: My goodness, you are a wealth. I you know what? Would you honestly come back to on again one day, and because we can't, I can tell we ain't gonna be able to get enough of you on this show. In closing, did you have any messages, or you want to give any contact information or ways that people can find you, and if they're interested in coaching, learning more about how to improve upon their life, because all this stuff is connected. What's best way to get to Coach China T?
4: 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You can also follow me on social media on all my platforms, the FN Whisperer or Coach Young T China T. But your best bet is going to be through my website, because if you're ready to do your work, come on, let's do your work. But if all you want to do is talk, then I'm gonna point you towards therapy, because they love to listen to you talk without any action. Unfortunately, I'm the coach that's got to put you to work, because you've been talking so long. It's time for you to be quiet and get some work done.
0: Coach China, do you want to let the people know where what you got coming up next?
4: Coming up next, I will be in Tampa, Florida at the food event. It's called The Cookout. It is the 80s style, so the Big Belly Vegan will be there, and I will also have some books to sell. And then I'll turn around on November 14th and be in Sanford, Florida at the Florida Arthur's Book Fair. I forgot what it's called, but it's a book fair in Sanford, Florida on November 14th from 10 to 3, and I'll be there as well. So you can come to either one of those events in Florida to come and meet me and have a conversation and buy some of this book and eat some of this great vegan food.
0: And there you have it, folks. Coach China T, let's get those claps going. Thank you for making it to the show today, and thank you for providing such valuable insight to the people that you spoke to today and that you have continually done over the years. We really appreciate Coach China T. Y'all go check out Coach China T. Don't waste her time with be ready for action. You can check out her videos, you can check out her website, but if you you want to be ready for action when she wants to help you, but you gotta want to help yourself as well. Ladies and gentlemen, Coach China
4: T,
0: thank you so much. One more time.
4: Thank you for having me.
0: No problem. Sit tight. I want to talk to you for one second, all right?
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The work you're putting in today is creating the foundation for tomorrow's success.

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But best believe, Buster, you're making more than your father. 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Know where I learned my hand skills from? 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

0: Yo, yo, this is Darkside Preem from Bushwick, Brooklyn, representing the committee, and you're listening to Blaze One Radio. Yeah, Blaze One, get it done.
1: Yeah. Hey, yo, Champagne. Hey, yo, Champagne. You know I be pouring my heart out on these records, right? Almost like I bleed through my pen, you know what I mean? 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

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We consistent, Sam, I am the screen exam. 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I'm the issue, just gassing, you just break away. Yeah, you fake, boy, you plastic, I'm real as it gets. Supernatural, I'm magic, you simply a trick. 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I'm making moves.

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1: 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Shantae Renee.

With a brick tied to it. 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Where they left him all bloody, they thought he was pie ruined. I was killing shit before I signed my first contract. Before the ink dried, I was already in combat. Camp Crystal Lake, I was already beyond.

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And the taxes and the traffic and the zones. If I'm playing devil's advocate, I'd rather it to roam. They say wherever that you lay your hat is home. I've laid my dome on sheets of satin from Manhattan to the loneliest of domiciles in Athens. And I'm back to tell you no. The cast of Troy of casting stones and throwing hands after. And fan casting shattering stones across their legs at me. In interrogation scenes I find myself in. My natural instinct is to laugh and ask for the barrister. It's actually embarrassing. Really prolific at fisticuffs. Plus I'm really sick with slipping the cups and slick talking any Miss America contestant to skip the lunch and spend a long stormy autumn evening with me sitting in the bar.

summit at the summit. 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I never been the one for calling the cops. I'm only on my phone for calling the shots. And then the quarters for my answer in the call to do the call and response. I skipped the corner for the court, I used to ball, I had hops. No need for the spam bot, just four leaves on the shamrock. Don't be salty at the body with the lamb chops. Welcome to the sandbox.

0: rule breaker of the WY edition, but you got to listen. Look at this thing.
1: What's up, problem? It's your boy Terrence Martin. 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
2: 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Welcome to LAX.

0: it's your homeboy Terrence Martin, man.
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0: Nah, I ain't gonna bust, but I'm gonna say a few words that maybe I don't give a fuck who relate. 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

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I said it, the number one digital station. Blaze One Radio. It's time to blast off. 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Yeah!

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Brothers better recognize Smith and Wesson up in the chain. Bucktown Bootcamp.

Welcome, this is Franz Palacios, aka Fran Lover. Listen, thank you for joining me. This is my first official show. Today, we're going to talk about crowdfunding. Yes, raising money, crowdfunding. All right, right here.

Crowdfunding. This is something that everybody needs. Moolah. Dinero. Cheese. Guap. You know, different things. That's what we call it. You need money, man. And so crowdfunding, you're getting money from people that want to support your dream or support what you're doing, or they believe in what you do. So therefore, that's where crowdfunding comes in. Because the old days of getting a loan from the bank, that's over with. Ain't nobody doing that no more. It's, you got to have really good credit. And with this, you don't need no credit. You know what I'm saying? So all the credit you need is for somebody to believe in you, that, you know, that's willing to invest into what you're doing. And then in that way, they get some type of prize. You know, you give them something for them giving you a donation, which that's what it is. So you got sites like Kickstarter, which is a real popular site that a lot of stars raise money on, from Spike Lee to doing a movie, to TLC raising over $150,000 to do, you know, their new album, to actually De La Soul also now doing crowdfunding. Public Enemy did crowdfunding. And they raised a lot of money to do their album. Like I said, you can go to like Indiegogo, GoFundMe. One of the first sites I ever heard of doing crowdfunding was a site called Kiva. A lot of people still don't know about these things. So those are some of the sites that people use to raise money. I was trying to raise money at one time. One of my partners told me this. He said, yo, I'm going to start you off with this money right here. I'm going to give you $500. But I'm going to need you to call 10 more people to get the other $500, because you need $1,000. And I said, you know what? Light bulb. Yo, that was the smartest thing somebody told me. And it was the simplest thing, but common sense ain't common. You get what I'm saying? So automatically, I've been sticking with that since the day he told me that. And that was like maybe 5-6 years ago. I called up all my friends and I said, yo, my man, I need $100. Yo, I need $100. Yeah, I need $100. This is what I'm trying to do. I'm trying to do this. And I got so many people that believe in me. It worked. I wound up raising more money than what I needed because people was like, yo, whatever you need. So if I ask for $100, some people sending me $200. Some people sending me $250 because they believe in what I do. Back to what he told me, I raised the money and I use that for everybody else. So when there's an artist talking about, yo, nobody want to put me on, or this one don't want to help me, yo, it's just hard to get on, yo, put me on. Nah, put yourself on. Put yourself on. And that's one of the ways you can put yourself on. You got aunts, uncles. I don't want to hear if you made a CD, if you got 1,000, you got 950 still in the room, when you got family members that'll pay you overpriced for what you're trying to do. You know what I'm saying? Because all you got to do is put it out there, put it in the universe, it'll come back. But those are some of the key ingredients. And as smart as I am, or I thought I was, when my boy said, yo, just ask these people, here's the money I'm going to give you right now, but you got to match my money. It felt like a 401k. And it was the simplest thing. I was like, yo, duh. That's a jewel for you. You know what I mean? Check this out. If you got any questions, hit me. Hit me right here. You know what I mean? Ask Fran at franlover.com. You can also hit me on Twitter. You can also hit me on Facebook. You can also hit me Instagram, you know, and just follow.

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3: Yeah. Compulsively working. Google bars, my name known to be searching. Waiting on the day that people who don't know me besmirch it. Always moving like I'm fearing that a frozen me's lurking. Lonely the perks, could be greed, chose to be purpose. I wake up distressed, like every day is an exam and I can't make up the test. By the time my girl figure out which makeup is best, I've questioned my existence, tried to meditate it to rest. Yeah. I win some, lose some, my skin done bruise some, they try and break it daily. I hit that snooze button, cause my awake is scary. I fear it every moment, don't encounter hatred rarely. Yeah. I know it's under the surface, like waves of panic swelling up in my chest that I surfing. Found my home court advantage, still don't know where my turf is. Maybe the answer, stop searching.

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That's right, the new music business. I'm talking about the new music business. Right here.

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1: The new music business. Yes, gone are the days. Ah, I miss it. The vinyl, the cassette tape, the CD. And we used to record our music on this. Get ready for you youngins. A reel to reel. This is how we used to record our music. On this great thing right here. This big, look how thick it is. It looks like a block of cheese. Great. Now everybody's using Pro Tools. We got a question from one of our Twitter followers. Lee Lindsay at Nizal asks, should you sign a record deal or stay independent? Well, Lee Lindsay, in my opinion, stay independent. Here's why. With this new music business, it's best to stay independent. All you need is distribution, and you got control of that. Where everything is where? In the cloud. I can't even see it. Where's that? Digital music, digital downloads. You know, iTunes, Rhapsody, you know, all this, the streaming services, all this stuff, man, now is totally different. And now you don't need the record labels no more because now you're popping on your own. You can put it out yourself. So that's the whole point of the new music business. You putting it out yourself. No more do you need the record label to say, hey, yo, can you give me $100,000? Can you give me $1 million or whatever? Unless you really need it. So that's what I'm saying. They need you more than you need them right now. I remember the day I heard this artist, Soulja Boy. And I was like, yo, who's this kid? Like, everybody wants to know because all the kids around me is doing this dance. And I'm like, yo, what are y'all doing? And they don't, we doing the Soulja Boy, Superman. This kid made a hit with everything that you have and that I have and that all you old school rappers have and new school rappers have. An internet connection. A computer, laptop, whatever. And hustle. That's what he had because at 15, 16 years old, you know your stuff is hot. Even if it ain't, it's hot to you. Just like every artist, yo, I'm hot. So the point is I'm trying to make, he had hustle. He uploaded his stuff to YouTube, his song, and then he started blasting out to everybody, to other YouTube viewers and everybody on the internet. You get what I'm saying? Like, yo, check out my song. Check out my song. Yo, it's this. And I made a new dance to it, and it picked up. And the kids loved it, which made it a hit. You know, of course, he thought it was a hit himself, of course, already from Jump Street, but it was a hit, and it turned into an internet sensation. Just like another example, Justin Bieber. His mom put him on the internet because he played different instruments. He's a young kid, cute kid, plays a guitar, plays the drums. Like, this kid is incredible. Somebody needs to see this. His mother put it up, start hitting some people. Hey, take a look at my son or whatever, whatever. Somebody, his manager sees him one night, late night. Yo, this kid is talented. Let me reach out to his mother and see what's what. He made himself hot. And these are the same things that you and I can do for ourselves. So that's the new music business, the new model. Back in the days, we didn't have that. It was, you made a hot record, you think it was hot, you spend your money going to the studio, put it on a reel-a-reel. And then your thing is to get it to the DJ. You know what I'm saying? The Red Alerts. The Kid Capri's, the Funk Master Flex, the Ralph McDaniels. And if they play it and it gets on the radio, then people know about you and you start to blow up. But now, the way the world is now is digital. Everything is in the cloud. Everything is digital. It's an MP3. You take it, you put it out there, and you can reach as many people as you want. I mean, it's limitless. You get what I'm saying? Worldwide. So that's the new music business. And the more fans you get, the more money you can make. The way you make money off your music and so on and so forth, you got to give people an experience. That's what everybody else is doing. Now, these new services that's coming up, that's popping up, that's saying, hey, yo, we'll give you this for $9.99 or whatever a month, so on and so forth. What people want and your fans want in this new music business is a relationship with you. All right, hear me out, hear me out. They want a relationship with you. How do they do that? A lot of times, follow on Instagram. Look, people get up in the morning, oh, I just woke up. Hey, I'm in Brazil. They're taking pictures. Now they feel like they're a part of you. You get what I'm saying? And that's something that the record company can't do for you. You have to do that for you. That's making you hot. As shallow as it sounds, sometimes like, hey, I'm eating pancakes. You're like, nobody cares, but somebody cares. Why you think got all these reality shows? That's what it is. They want a one-on-one with you. You know what I'm saying? That's how you're making your money now in this new music business. That's something that label can't do. You have to do that for yourself. You're making yourself hot. You know, you might not know right now, but I'm telling you, everybody's watching, so therefore you're making yourself hot. You have to give a one-on-one. Do your little videos and say, hey, listen, today I'm in the studio. Even if it takes 2 seconds, I'm in the studio. Yo, me and my man, blah, blah, blah. Me and my homegirl, we creating this new joint. Stay tuned. People are waiting like, oh.

people, perform for them 10 people like it's 1,000. That's all part of the new music business. You know what I'm saying? Film your shows. Film you doing strange things. Show you with your family sometimes. You know, some of the things that you want to show. You know, you ain't got to give everybody all your personal business. But those are some of the points in that. Make yourself hot. You got the internet. Spend some time. Get yourself hot. Post to people. Say blah, blah. Hey, this is what I'm doing. So on and so forth. You get what I'm saying? Because it works. You've seen Soulja Boy do it. You've seen Justin Bieber do it. You've seen countless others do it. Make themselves hot, from comedians to artists to everything. Internet sensations. You know what I'm saying? That's the new wave of this music business. The internet. And the internet, of course, is something old, but it's something new to you and what I'm telling you. So those are some things you can do. And just get on your grind, man. Get the hustling. You got all these free platforms that you can use for free. You know how they say, yo, if it's free, it's me. You feel what I'm saying? For free. You really ain't got to pay to promote yourself. You just got to have the grind in you to do it. You got Facebook. You got Reverb Nation. You got Instagram. You got Twitter. Yo, you got so many different formats that you can promote yourself on for free. You get what I'm saying? You can create your own calendar, how you do shows, stuff like that now. You don't have to wait for somebody at a record label to say, hey, you're going to Philadelphia today, Boston tomorrow, because your fans are telling you, yo, come to my city, right on this social media platform for free. And you can set up your own tour. If you don't know how to do it, tell your sister to do it for you. She'll figure it out. You will figure it out, but that's how you get your grind on. This is the new music business, man. Long gone are the days of the record label. They need you, like I told you. Listen, you can set up everything for yourself. Everything. Everything. So, that's it, man. Get on it, man. You know what you do? Hit me up at askfran@franlover.com and let me know how that goes. I mean, what I'm telling you. Start doing things like promoting yourself and seeing how that goes instead of waiting for somebody else to do it for you. The new music business, DIY. Do it yourself. And when you need help, get your help. But DIY, this is what it is. All right, that's all we have on our show today on the new music business. So don't forget to follow me on Instagram, Facebook, Twitter, and don't forget to subscribe on YouTube, all right? And I'll catch you on the next show with some more jewels, you know, because I got plenty of jewels to share with you. You get what I'm saying? I'm out.

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3: Oh, baby, it's been so long.
4: 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See me.
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0: Dear mother,
1: oh, baby, it's been so
0: I've been trying to call you and stuff. You know, I just want to tell you that I love you, that I'm proud of you. You know, since you've been home and turned yourself in and getting your life right. You're traveling, working hard in the studio all the time with your music, probably in the studio right now. Y'all love your mother. You better call me, I ain't paying you.
2: Laugh, even when you hurt. 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And go through this shit, but make sure you always learn. 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

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I love you.

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0: Me like your mans ain't never break your heart. 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Use the blood as my ink. Lately I've been out the way. She says that she feels the same. Show me love. Show me patience. Speak my language. See my pain. And I'll do the same. 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
1: No wonder.
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past. 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
2: Your man Tyreek was a bully. You know, we used to be on the road all the time. We used to be on the road every weekend. And God knows, we'd be like doing all these college shows, and we always were with somebody else. You know what I mean?
3: Yeah.
2: You remember them that sang that song, whatever their names
3: is?
2: Yeah. All right. So, boom. The van comes to pick us up from the airport, right? So, we get in the van, and you know, we want space. We didn't want nobody else around us in that, right?
3: Right.
2: So, nigga was trying to put them in the van. Take like, get the fuck out of here. And left them at the curb, man. And you know, the college was like, yo, college. I can get somebody else to get them, man. Them niggas ain't say a mother, they don't get thing either. Tighten that, so

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That's right, the new music business. I'm talking about the new music business. Right here.

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1: The new music business. Yes, gone are the days. Ah, I miss it. The vinyl, the cassette tape, the CD. And we used to record our music on this. Get ready for you youngins. A reel to reel. This is how we used to record our music. On this great thing right here. This big, look how thick it looks, like a block of cheese. Great. Now everybody's using Pro Tools. We got a question from one of our Twitter followers. Lee Lindsay at Nizal asks, should you sign a record deal or stay independent? Well, Lee Lindsay, in my opinion, stay independent. Here's why. With this new music business, it's best to stay independent. All you need is distribution, and you got control of that. Where everything is where? In the cloud. I can't even see it. Where's that? Digital music, digital downloads. You know, iTunes, Rhapsody, you know, all this, the streaming services, all this stuff, man, now is totally different. And now you don't need the record labels no more because now you're popping on your own. You can put it out yourself. So that's the whole point of the new music business. You putting it out yourself. No more do you need the record label to say, hey, yo, can you give me $100,000? Can you give me $1 million or whatever? Unless you really need it. So that's what I'm saying. They need you more than you need them right now. I remember the day I heard this artist, Soulja Boy. And I was like, yo, who's this kid? Like, everybody wants to know because all the kids around me is doing this dance. I'm like, yo, what are y'all doing? And they don't, we doing the Soulja Boy, Superman. This kid made a hit with everything that you have and that I have and that all you old school rappers have and new school rappers have. An internet connection. A computer, laptop, whatever. And hustle. That's what he had, because at 15, 16 years old, you know your stuff is hot. Even if it ain't, it's hot to you. Just like every artist, yo, I'm hot. So the point is I'm trying to make, he had hustle. He uploaded his stuff to YouTube, his song, and then he started blasting out to everybody, to other YouTube viewers and everybody on the internet. You get what I'm saying? Like, yo, check out my song. Check out my song. Yo, it's this. And I made a new dance to it, and it picked up. And the kids loved it, which made it a hit. You know, of course, he thought it was a hit himself, of course, already from Jump Street, but it was a hit, and it turned into an internet sensation. Just like another example, Justin Bieber. His mom put him on the internet because he played different instruments. He's a young kid, cute kid, plays a guitar, plays the drums. Like, this kid is incredible. Somebody needs to see this. His mother put it up, start hitting some people. Hey, take a look at my son or whatever, whatever. Somebody, his manager sees him one night, late night. Yo, this kid is talented. Let me reach out to his mother and see what's what. He made himself hot. And these are the same things that you and I can do for ourselves. So that's the new music business, the new model. Back in the days, we didn't have that. It was, you made a hot record, you think it was hot, you spend your money going to the studio, put it on a reel-a-reel. And then your thing is to get it to the DJ. You know what I'm saying? The Red Alerts. The Kid Capri's, the Funk Master Flex, the Ralph McDaniels. And if they play it and it gets on the radio, then people know about you and you start to blow up. But now, the way the world is now, is digital. Everything is in the cloud. Everything is digital. It's an MP3. You take it, you put it out there, and you can reach as many people as you want. I mean, it's limitless. You get what I'm saying? Worldwide. So that's the new music business. And the more fans you get, the more money you can make. The way you make money off your music and so on and so forth, you got to give people an experience. That's what everybody else is doing. Now, these new services that's coming up, that's popping up, that's saying, hey, yo, we'll give you this for $9.99 or whatever a month, so on and so forth. What people want and your fans want in this new music business is a relationship with you. All right, hear me out, hear me out. They want a relationship with you. How do they do that? A lot of times, follow on Instagram. Look, people get up in the morning, just woke up. Hey, I'm in Brazil. They're taking pictures. Now they feel like they're a part of you. You get what I'm saying? And that's something that the record company can't do for you. You have to do that for you. That's making you hot. As shallow as it sounds, sometimes like, hey, I'm eating pancakes. You're like, nobody cares, but somebody cares. Why you think all these reality shows? That's what it is. They want a one-on-one with you. You know what I'm saying? That's how you're making your money now in this new music business. That's something that label can't do. You have to do that for yourself. You're making yourself hot. You know, you might not know right now, but I'm telling you, everybody's watching, so therefore you're making yourself hot. You have to give a one-on-one. Do your little videos and say, hey, listen, today I'm in the studio. Even if it takes 2 seconds, I'm in the studio. Yo, me and my man, blah, blah, blah. Me and my homegirl, we creating this new joint. Stay tuned. People are waiting like, oh, the anticipation is crazy. Like, yo, it's crazy. It's coming. Now they feel like they're a part of you. So that's the whole thing. You have to film what you do. And that's how you bring your audience in. So imagine 10 people that will pay $10, $20 for your show. Hey, that's your money. There's no middleman. You know what I'm saying? Do living room concerts. You know, people that want to follow you, say, hey, yo, I'll do a show for you in your living room if you want. I'll come to your family's barbecue. You get what I'm saying? The new music business, which is unorthodox. You got to do unorthodox things. If it's 10 people, perform for them 10 people like it's 1,000. That's all part of the new music business. You know what I'm saying? Film your shows. Film you doing strange things. Show you with your family sometimes. You know, some of the things that you want to show. You know, you ain't got to give everybody all your personal business. But those are some of the points in that. Make yourself hot. You got the internet. Spend some time. Get yourself hot. Post to people. Say blah, blah, blah. Hey, this is what I'm doing. So on and so forth. You get what I'm saying? Because it works. You've seen Soulja Boy do it. You've seen Justin Bieber do it. You've seen countless others do it. Make themselves hot, from comedians to artists to everything. Internet sensations. You know what I'm saying? That's the new wave of this music business. The internet. And the internet, of course, is something old, but it's something new to you and what I'm telling you. So those are some things you can do. And just get on your grind, man. Get the hustling. You got all these free platforms that you can use for free. You know how they say, yo, if it's free, it's me. You feel what I'm saying? For free. You really ain't got to pay to promote yourself. You just got to have the grind in you to do it. You got Facebook. You got Reverb Nation. You got Instagram. You got Twitter. Yo, you got so many different formats that you can promote yourself on for free. You get what I'm saying? You can create your own calendar how you do shows, stuff like that now. You don't have to wait for somebody at a record label to say, hey, you're going to Philadelphia today, Boston tomorrow, because your fans are telling you, yo, come to my city, right on this social media platform for free. And you can set up your own tour. If you don't know how to do it, tell your sister to do it for you. She'll figure it out. You will figure it out, but that's how you get your grind on. This is the new music business, man. Long gone are the days of the record label. They need you, like I told you. Listen, you can set up everything for yourself. Everything. Everything. So, that's it, man. Get on it, man. You know what you do? Hit me up at askfran@franlover.com and let me know how that goes. I mean, what I'm telling you. Start doing things like promoting yourself and seeing how that goes instead of waiting for somebody else to do it for you. The new music business, DIY. Do it yourself. And when you need help, get your help. But DIY, this is what it is. All right, that's all we have on our show today on the new music business. So don't forget to follow me on Instagram, Facebook, Twitter, and don't forget to subscribe on YouTube. All right? And I'll catch you on the next show with some more jewels. You know, because I got plenty of jewels to share with you. You get what I'm saying? I'm out.

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Play your cards right to get that, cause I'm short of you. I get a kid killed, it'll cost less than what abortions do. Let it ring what I was taught to do, but to stick a blast.

others. 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And non-conformist who ain't never compromising her vision or bending towards any form of diplomatic strategy. My MO consistent with walking the path that's intended. My potential is endless, a one-on-one, I'm authentic. No deference of purpose, no derailing decisions. Display them characteristics about

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1: 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A unique day in American history is ending, a day set aside for a nationwide outpouring of mankind seeking its own survival.

many ways, we're in a league of our own. Cause that's where the effort resides. Toughness is found, the aggression is tapped on the inside.

The after set, after set, after set, banging them upside your head. Another week, another time. More beats, more rhymes. The After Set Radio.